sip a Guitar on Western Guide and Drink It Away. One of my favorite tracks right now. And that man, oh my gosh, I saw him on everybody's stories at the wedding. Like, what the heck? Are you all good? He was playing. No, he wasn't playing up. He was actually just singing. And I saw a video of Gabby booing him, which is on brand for Gabby. It's just after lunchtime right now. What are you having for lunch? Text it on 3466 because your girl's hungry and I got no food. And even though it's pay week, I don't think I got any money. I haven't checked my bank account. But or everyone's in here at the moment and I'm sure that they'll shout me lunch. Or Sus is here anyway. Sus always has nice lunch. Apparently where Sus is from in the Cook Islands make really nice fried chicken. So Sus, I want you to make me some fried chicken too because your girl's feeling like it on a Thursday. Up on the way music-wise, I've got some J King. Josh Tartuffe's in there as well. But here's

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Pacific. Someone quiz for your Thursday. You are on the New Daily. You've got Tash taking care of your man for Mon today. Shout-outs to New Air. They are taking a major step towards strengthening research government as it looks to develop the country's first research ethics framework. Now, this has been facilitated by Professor Sir Colin Tukuitonga. Now, he is the man. 100% he changed the trajectory of my life. When I finished school, I was offered the scholarship, but me being young me, I procrastinated and I didn't respond in time. The cutoff date came and went, and 3 weeks later, I called him and I was like, oh, hi, can I do that course that you offered me? And he was like, it closed like a month ago and it's full. And I was like, oh, okay, all good. We started talking and then he said, okay, so what are you going to do now? And me being me at what, 17, 18 years old, I was like, oh, I'll probably go on the dole until I find something to do. And he was like, oh, well, we can't have that. We'll make space for you. If you get the paperwork to me by the end of the day, I'll let you on the course. And that he did. So I ended up doing health science, and I'm so grateful to him because that's a course that he created at the Auckland School of Medicine at Auckland University. So Colin Tukuitonga, the man from New Air. And speaking of New Air, this is Tyrone. He's from there too. It's Fall in Love Again on New Air.

FM, the Beat of the Pacific. It's your new daily with Tash. I am sitting in for Mon today. That's Jason Derulo and Josh 685. Makes me happy. Just got a request through on the text from Maria, who said, "Hey Tash, I'm just working out at Subway today. Can you please play Bruno Mars and God Was Showing Off?" So here it is, just for you, on you.

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1: Yes. Tony.

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2: 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You got Tash in on your new daily. I'm in for Mon today, and we are in a cowboy era at the moment. If you know me, I am your favourite cowgirl. And this one right here, it's Ella Langley, Choosing Texas, on you. Just

Daly. I am in for Mon today. She should be back tomorrow. That's Diggy Dupay and Big Dogs Eat. 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And while you're there, you can vote for your People's Choice Award, which is now open. Catch a Fire and Ethua on the way, but here's Shensia. She's actually teaming up with Jaiho from Twice, and they're dropping a brand new single in a couple of days. Here she is now on New.

It's New FM, the Meet of the Pacific. Some coasting from Edie. You got Tash in your on your new daily. I'm sitting in for Monica today. She will be back tomorrow. Hopefully, if not, you'll have me again. Unlucky eels. We're going for another walk down memory lane right now. I'm taking you back to the 90s, which is my absolute favourite era of music. 90s, early 2000s, especially here in New Zealand in the hip-hop scene. This group here is coming straight out of West Auckland. They formed in 1993. They met at Waitakere College. They brought out a few bangers back in the 90s, and then I don't know what happened to them. They kind of disbanded. RNZ made a documentary about them. But this one here, this song that I'm going to play up next, it samples British band's 10cc's Dreadlock Holiday. The boys from Three the Hard Way is what they're called. They flipped it, made it their own. It's hip-hop holiday. My favourite part is when they bring back Babylon. Right here, on you. I like it.

0: College, formerly known as Seddon. It's Nisha Mystic and Dance Floor. And if you can hear someone laughing, it's because they're back.
1: Oh, sorry. When you introduce us, there's a formal way to introduce the rush.
0: I'll introduce you anywhere. Mm-hmm. One. He is back.
1: The sexy, the young, the hip, the moist.
0: They do it all. Don't say that word.
1: What, moist?
0: That's my least favourite word.
1: Why?
0: Because...
1: I can't help it if I'm juicy.
2: Say juicy then.
0: Yeah, just say juicy then.
2: Young, hip and juicy.
0: There's no reason why we should be using that word. It's actually horrific. But they're not, and they're back. The Rush.
2: No, bakers use it.
1: Bacon. Exactly. These buns moist. Welcome back, Boss Lady Tash.
0: No, welcome you. Welcome back.
1: Oh, yes, you're right.
0: How was it? How was your 2 days? How was your 2 days off?
2: We never left.
1: I don't know what you're talking about. We've always been here. Whether you like to see it or not.
0: Well, I do like to see it. We accessed these cameras in here.
1: We saw what you were getting up to.
0: Really?
1: Speaking of moist, we saw exactly what you were getting up to.
0: You guys scrub up quite well, I've got to say. You guys look so good at the wedding.
1: Thank you.
0: That was at the start. But at the end.
2: Excuse me. Walter. We still looked amazing at the end. Thank you very much.
1: What's crazy is we didn't even tell anyone we were going to a wedding. Oh, you've exposed us.
0: Gabby did.
1: What did she say?
0: She was outing everybody, actually.
2: Did she start by outing herself first of all? What a party pooper she is, eh? Even her own mother was like, Gabby, you party pooper. And I was like, you're right. Gabby, you're boring. You're boring.
0: And Gabby said, I don't care, because Sia was yelling. Sia was picking up chairs. Sia was screaming.
2: Speaking of picking up things, if anybody that came to the wedding can confirm how the hell I got a broomstick in my hands, apparently I've had about 5 people today message me and ask me about it, and I said, I don't even know where it came from.
0: Well, I hope you gave it back, because your Airbnb would probably like it back.
1: No, we don't. That was at the wedding she got the broomstick.
0: Oh.
2: That wasn't the kind of stick I was hoping to find at the wedding, but that's fine.
1: How was the show while we were away? I know you're not doing The Rush today, you're doing New Daily, but how was our show?
0: I think it was pretty good. I think The Rush listeners enjoyed having me sit in for a little while, but they are ready to have you back. So
1: they're
0: what's
1: your
0: on
1: co-hosts,
0: the show today?
1: Not listeners,
0: No, they're Tash. Your co-hosts. They're my friends. We're just hanging out. See?
1: Interesting.
0: We're just family.
1: So
0: right
1: what
0: now.
1: They told me.
0: What have you got for our Thursday?
1: On the show today, there is a brand new song that has just been dropped today. And if you remember last week, one was sent to us and they said we're going to put it to the test. Mm-hmm. We chuck it to the Rush co-hosts.
0: Yes.
1: They decide whether it gets added to the playlist. Not you, Boss Lady Tash. Nah. The Rush
2: co-host. Well, you just put them in.
0: This is your world, guys. I just live in it.
1: I mean, also, there is a debate that's happening online, and who better to settle it than Sia and myself?
3: Hey, we're talking proposals.
0: Mm-hmm. Oh, back from a wedding. We've got proposals already. Sia and Henry are back on The Rush just after 2 o'clock. Find out how she got a broomstick and everything else that happened over the last 2 days. But that's me. I'm done and dusted. Say hi to your mum. Love you.

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0: Aotearoa atu, olo uingoa o atutahi pōtaka news, and this is your news. The New Zealand Nurses Organisation is calling for an independent inquiry into the death of a man at Waikato Hospital's emergency department. The man was found unconscious in the ED toilet after waiting 9 hours to be seen. The Nurses Union said the man's death will also be tough on staff who will be thinking about all the things they could have done but didn't have time or resources for. NZNO Chief Executive Paul Galter says he does not trust Health New Zealand handling the investigation.
1: People have stopped believing Te Whatu'ora, and it's particularly galling that it's investigating its own bad behaviour. And this has got to be addressed straight away, and the best place to address it is by going to someone who's independent, who can actually look at what was going on, not just on the day, but behind the scenes in terms of why that ED and other EDs in this country are chronically understaffed.
0: Black market cigarettes sold in Auckland have been more harmful chemicals than regular smokes, including higher levels of uranium. Specialists at the University of Auckland sampled a packet of Chesterfield Blue covered in the health warnings and quitline information required by law, and two black market smokes, Double Happiness and Hong Tashin 1956 cigarettes. Medicinal chemistry professor David Barker says the black market smokes contained unusual metals that you wouldn't expect to find in plants.
2: You know, in the Double Happy, I was actually really surprised there were some lots of kind of unusual metals that maybe you wouldn't expect to find in plants. And there was high levels of tin, indium, cesium, and even uranium that wasn't found in the other two cigarettes. The 1956 white had antimony, lead. We all know how bad lead is, and bismuth.
0: Labor is promising to repeal the health and safety legislation, which passed its third reading in Parliament this week. The legislation reverses changes brought in by the 2015 Health and Safety at Work Act, passed in response to the Pike River tragedy. Workplace Relations and Safety Minister Brooke Van Velden said the bill would restore clarity, common sense and focus to New Zealand's work health and safety system by focusing on critical risk. What started as a one-night cultural showcase for seven local schools has grown into the Hutt Valley's biggest celebration of Pacific and Māori culture. Hutt Fest was created to give young people a platform to proudly share their culture without the pressures of competition. Hundreds of students formed 87 groups that took to the stage at Lower Hutt's Walter Nash Centre over 5 days. Festival director Vaito Eleni says the festival gives students space where culture, participation and identity can thrive. She says it's about enjoyment, it is about participation, and it's also about our own kids as they grow older into college at life itself. And in sports, All Black Asafo Almua says the selection of his Hurricanes roomie, Xavier Numia, was a special moment for him and his family. Numia is one of four new caps named in the All Black squad, now preparing for the new Nations Championship competition. Almua and Numia, who are both of Samoan heritage, are in contention for a spot in the match day 23 to face France on Saturday. The team is named this afternoon. That's your news. For more news and sports, go to pmn.co.nz. Yeah.

0: I don't care if you're having a bad day. Put a smile on your face.
1: I'm starting to get in my feels there.
0: Dribble, food, love.
1: I hate you. I regret asking that.
2: Shia Fake The Rush with Sia and Henry.
1: Oh, we're back, ladies and gentlemen. Back to reality, back to life, and back to mahi. It is The Rush of Sia and Henry. First of all, let's kickstart the show by saying a big whawhetai tele lava, malo aupito, to the one and only boss lady, Tash, who looked after the show the last 2 days. Yeah.
0: Now that she's not here, now it's just us and the Rush family.
1: Tell the truth.
0: How did she do? 466 on the text line. You let us know. We'll have a laugh.
1: Like, we know she's a great broadcaster, but how did she do for, like, the Rush whānau?
0: Yeah, because it's a certain type of person does it take to fill our seats. Mm-hmm.
1: And we've been told, all of you co-hosts, you're a special breed.
0: It's good to be back, though.
1: We are back. It is good to be back, but honestly, I kind of wish now we just took the rest of the week off. I am still tired. I'm still recovering. I love you all, but I wish I was in my own bed right now.
0: Just doing nothing, eh? Just scrolling the internet. That's what I want to be doing.
1: But that's all right. I've got my big packet of burger rings here, my water. Probably going to give me another Coke Zero.
0: Yeah, juice yourself up. You got a mustache there.
1: See, and we've decided now, right? We're going to replace the word moist or juice. See.
0: Well, it depends. I like moist because I feel like that fits me better. I'm a little bit more moist than I am juicy. And if you would like to come
1: I don't even know what the difference is when I think about it. But do let us know how was Boss Lady Tash on the airwaves. I tell you what though, yesterday afternoon I did manage to catch the beginning of the show.
0: Oh, did you?
1: Man, it was a very nostalgic feeling for me personally. You know, I think back to all the years I used to hear Boss Lady or listen to Boss Lady Tash on another radio station with her breakfast team back then. I was like, whoa. I was like, this is quite fuzzy, hearing her. And also, guys, I'm so cheesy, but I was excited just hearing the music background, the intro. I was like, wow, is this what it sounds like hearing it in a car? But hopefully you looked after Boss Lady Tash because we know she definitely looked after you. Coming up on The Rush this afternoon, we're looking at a brand new music that has been dropped by the girls of ART. Do we keep it? Do we dump it in the bin? That's your decision to make after 5 p.m. 3:30 though, we're back with another AI game with no name. And after 5 p.m., we find out all about the new retreat that is apparently now available in Brazil. We got Smash Proof, Mahalia on Waze. This is Finesse. It's Bruno Mars. It is The Rush on your fam.

0: Wanna's ART. 18 minutes after 2. Make sure after 5 p.m., the girls have dropped a brand new song. We'll be dropping, and you get to decide whether or not it sticks to the new film playlist.
1: And coming up next, if your boss offered you a day off, but it came with a cost, what would that cost be? We'll talk about it next. Here is Smash Proof with his brother. 18 minutes after 2, right here on The Rush.

0: Frase. It is called Your Plan. You're tuning in to the beat of the Pacific. It is your Thursday afternoon. Sin Henry, fully back for the rush.
1: Mm-hmm.
0: Hey.
1: It is my first time here this week, actually. I was off Monday, Tuesday, and Wednesday.
0: Oh, Saturday, Sunday, Monday, Tuesday.
1: Mm-hmm. The 5 days.
0: You had 5 days off?
1: Yes. Fine. I was sick, excuse
0: me. Next week, I'll make it 6.
1: I was very, very under the weather. But, well, I returned to the office today, and obviously, everyone's like, it's nice to be back. It's nice to see you. I said, well, I haven't been anywhere. It's like, no, you weren't here. And I said, truthfully, do you know what? I would love to have another day off. I should have just rounded the week off and took Thursday and Friday off. Mm. And in amongst that conversation, somebody said to me, well, how much would that cost you? And I said, what do you mean? They said, what happens if Boss Lady Tash allowed you to have a day off, but you had to pay for it? How much would you be willing to pay?
0: Oh, okay.
1: In terms of monetary value, right? And I said, what a great question. How much would I be willing to have a day off? Let's just say, for all intents and purposes, you have used all your leave. You've got no more annual leave. You've got no more sick leave.
0: Mm.
1: But you were able to buy a day off from your boss.
0: Yeah.
1: How much would you be willing to pay? I said no more than $50 max.
0: Because that's like out of your own money, eh?
1: Yes. So you have to pay the boss to have a free day off, essentially. And I said $50 is probably the max that I would pay. I think that's a fair trade. How much would you be willing to pay?
0: You know, for me, the first thing in my head is it a pay week or a non-pay week? Because on a non-pay week, obviously I won't be feeling too rich.
1: Yeah.
0: On pay week, I'll feel like, okay, I can afford to put in a little something so that I can take the day off and enjoy it doing something that I want to do.
1: Okay, I see what you're saying.
0: You see what I'm
1: saying?
0: How much would I pay for a day off out of my own pocket?
1: I instantly thought, well, how much do I make in a day? I say about 40 cents I make a day here at UFM.
0: True, true.
1: So I would pay 40 cents.
0: So maybe you give me 10 cents, I'll put in 10 cents and then...
1: We both have the day off.
0: That sounds fair.
1: Because, you know, and I had a look into it and people... Like, money is a visual thing, right? So people feel like they've been ripped off, or people know how much they're spending when they see the money.
0: Yeah, yeah.
1: But what they don't realize is how much time they're wasting or how much time they're spending at an office. Does that make sense? Like, obviously, we spend time at your workplace in order to receive money in return.
0: Yeah.
1: We do work for you. You give us money in return.
0: Yeah. Oh, but what you're saying is we don't realize how much
1: time.
0: Of our actual time we've used to be at the office.
1: Mm-hmm.
0: I see what you mean.
1: So
0: the office looks like to everybody that's listening.
1: Anywhere it is, and regardless of how much money you make, I was trying to weigh up, does the time away from the company equal the $50 that I'm giving them? And I said,
0: I think you're getting more than your $50 worth.
1: Yeah, I think I'm overcharging them, actually.
0: Actually, I think you're right, Henry. Well, the 40 cents a day that we make, you're actually right on that.
1: $50 is too much. But I said, you know what? We're going to ask that question to the Rush Fund.
0: Okay.
1: 466 on the text line. If you could buy a sick day or buy a day off from your boss, how much would you be willing to spend? I said $50 max to have a day off. No more than that.
0: So far, I'm thinking maybe 100.
1: Damn.
0: Where's the other 50 coming from? No idea, but we'll see what the listeners say. Olivia Dean, so easy to fall in love. I could

0: a throwback to 2020 Fish in the Sea. It is Common Kings 26 away from 3 with Henry and Sia on the Rush.
1: We're asking you on the text line, if you had the opportunity to pay your boss to have a day off, how much would you be willing to pay? Mm-hmm. Obviously, Sia and I have been off for most of this week, right? Sia was here on Monday with Boss Lady Tash. We were off Tuesday and Wednesday. We're here for the Thursday and the Friday to round the week off strong.
0: Honestly, and if I could have afforded it, I would have taken today off too.
1: Same, I would have taken the whole month off, actually. The whole month.
0: That's crazy. It just started.
1: But we're asking you, 466, if you had the opportunity to pay your boss some coins, some cash, to be like, I'm going to have the day off, how much are you willing to pay? I said $50 max, yep. Because truthfully, I would have forked out $50 for today and probably another $50 for tomorrow.
0: And that's crazy, because when you think about it, when you know it's coming out of your employer's pocket that you're having a day off,
1: fine.
0: You feel all good about it. But now that you have to think about how much am I going to spend out of my own money, how much are you going to pay? I said I'd probably spend $100.
1: Per
0: day? I'd pay $100. No, just for one day.
1: Oh, yeah.
0: If it's going to be per day, let's say if I'm going to do 2 days in a row,
1: lump sum.
0: Then just $20 a day.
1: Oh, okay.
0: It comes back way back.
1: You've got to negotiate.
0: That's it.
1: You're going to negotiate. So on the text line 466, somebody said $40 for Monday to Wednesday, $55 for Thursday and Friday. That's me being generous. I like the way you've done that. See, I didn't think about how much I would pay depending on the day.
0: Also, I just want to know, like, we should have asked them what do they do for work, if you guys don't mind sharing. So that we can get out. You already know what our mahi is.
1: Yeah.
0: So that we can kind of understand you a little bit better. But I like that, a daily rate.
1: Yeah, see, I would probably be willing to pay a little bit more for a Monday and Friday.
0: Yeah. And to be honest, like for us behind the scenes here, at least on The Rush, Friday is actually our busiest day. I know for you guys listening, the co-host, you're probably like, busy, you guys just sit there and talk. It actually gets a little bit wild in the office.
1: It's a lot. Walter, our good brother, said, think outside the box, go on ACC. I've been trying to get ACC for years.
0: Walter, that's called being hipo bolio and not having the privilege to enjoy mahi.
1: I've been trying to get on ACC for years, but nothing happens. I've fallen downstairs.
0: Henry hasn't even like fully like, when you get sick, but you haven't been like, broken down and tired.
1: Somebody else said, I pay like $200 just not to have to deal with my boss.
0: Okay.
1: I would not pay $200 to take a day off. I would come here and moan.
0: I think that's different though. Like if it's $200 based, if they've got a really good pay salary, that's probably nothing to
1: person. Yeah. So if you're a rich boy or rich girl, somebody else said, take my entire daily wage, take it. I just want the one day off. Take the whole day's worth of
0: daily wage is crazy.
1: See, again, I would come in and make it known that I don't want to be here. And I mean, be miserable.
0: What do you mean? We make it known on the show daily. Saying. Like, today we want to be here. Or tomorrow we'll be like, guys, today we feel ready to be back on the show.
1: But that's what people are saying. See, again, personally, I think your whole day's wages is a lot of money to give them just so you can have a day off.
0: You know, now that I would like to thank the person who texted through about the daily rates.
1: Is that changing your offer?
0: It's changing my offer a little bit. It's changing my mind.
1: What are you thinking now?
0: So I'm thinking, because, you know, Monday I feel like, it's busy, but it's not too busy. So Monday, I'll pay $5 to be off on Monday.
1: Okay.
0: Tuesday, I'll pay $10. Now, Wednesday and Thursday, I'll pay $20 each. And then on Friday, I'll pay $40.
1: Okay.
0: But if I want 2 days in a row, then it's going to be $10 a day.
1: Okay.
0: That's how I'm...
1: The T's and C's.
0: Yes.
1: The T's and C's. But that's what people are saying. It's averaging. And people are saying, dependent on what the day is, they're willing to pay a little bit more. And I never thought about that.
0: That's actually really smart.
1: I would give my boss a kiss.
0: I don't think Tash wants any of your
1: kisses. She's not the only boss.
0: Yuck. Brother Rod, sun goes down. It's New FM.

0: And then a star, Ari Love and Loms Brown. It was Roots Session at 12 minutes away from 3 on The Rush.
1: And it's been going crazy over the last 24 hours. Over in the United States of America, the Empire State Building, which is based in New York City, a couple made their way to the top of the building. Henry, how tall is it?
0: 443 meters. That is 100 or so meters longer and taller than the Sky Tower.
1: Yes, this couple, they climbed all the way to the top. They put up a flag that says, "When the power of love beats the love of power, the world knows peace." And here's the thing, ladies and gentlemen. I want to know from you, what is the most romantic proposal you've ever heard of? Because this couple, they climbed all the way to the top of the Empire State Building. After they pinned up the flag, the guy got down on one knee and he said, "Babes,
0: marry me.
1: Will you marry me?" And she got engaged on the top of the Empire State Building.
0: Cuties.
1: You know what I thought was a smart... not smart idea for them to climb to the top.
0: Yeah.
1: But I thought, why hire a photographer? Why hire a videographer? You got the news people to do it for you for free. Helicopter, 360 views. They're spinning around you. They're taking the photos and everything. And now you've just, the whole world knows that you're engaged, and sis doesn't even have to worry about paying anything for the photos.
0: Yeah, the footage is there. It's online regardless. That's their love hopefully is a long and prosperous one. They are both arrested and sitting in jail at the moment.
1: Well, that's the thing. I was like, is there really going to be a wedding if you guys are sitting in jail?
0: You know what they say?
1: What?
0: No man waits for a jailbird. She's going to be lesbian by the time she gets out anyway. You know what happens in jail.
1: Maybe this is how she wanted to tell him that she doesn't actually swing his way.
0: And he's going
1: to
0: be dropping the soap left, right and center right there.
1: But that's been going crazy all over the internet. And you know, people are now questioning, what is security like at the at the Empire State? And then other people are like, wow, look at them go. But it's apparently not their first time they've done this.
0: No, they have also done it in China and in Los Angeles.
1: It is giving very Bonnie and Clyde.
0: Yeah.
1: They like to live on the wild side of life.
0: I mean, I understand. In couples, they like to do adventurous things. Mm-hmm. Eh? There's just things that you can do together that, one, aren't going to risk the love of your life.
1: Yep.
0: Lives. And two, you're not going to get arrested for it. Go climb a mountain.
1: I wonder if they know that here in New Zealand at the Sky Tower, you can pay to just go to the top and bungee jump.
0: Yeah. Well, they are from Russia. And apparently, from what I've done some researches on, that they, what are they called? The rooftoppers is what they're called.
1: Oh.
0: So more so the thrill of being sneaky in the dark and climbing to the top of places they're not allowed to be is the thrill.
1: I mean, the good thing is they're safe. They're not injured or anything like that. But that is a scary thought, to wake up and you see the news like, there are two people who have made their way past security and climbed all the way to the top.
0: Imagine if you had planned, obviously they planned to propose. Planned to propose to this wife. Imagine if she didn't make it to the top. Imagine one... I'm just saying. What happens if one slip of the foot and down she tumbles?
1: Do you think he would have been like, "Will you marry me?" And, you know, just try and get an answer from her before, she hits.
0: But they are saying, please don't do this stupid nonsense, man.
1: Don't at all. We're getting back into the music, though. We've got the news coming up for you at 3. After 3 p.m., though, your AI game with no name. Henry and I are going to rewind it a little bit as well to see what your 60-hard question was with Boss Lady Tash. If you've got a request that you'd like to hear, we are checking out your request on the text line 466. Back into it right after this.
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3: Yes, it is. 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
4: DeLorean. It's DeLorean, you rude dude.
3: I'm dyslexic.
4: DeLorean, you reckon?
3: I've actually never watched Back to the Future.
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0: Kia ora, nakaitau katoa toa, ko tōku ingoa ko Atutahi Pōtaka News. This is your news. Labor's finance spokesperson Barbara Edmonds says her proposal for a costings unit would see an independent parliamentary budget officer publish full costings of major parties' election manifestos. National and Labor agree there should be some form of costings unit to consider election year policies independently, but disagree on how it should be implemented. Edmonds says the proposal ensures election policies are properly costed and determined if they are affordable.
1: It's a unit that checks the government's budgets and their books, provides an independent view for policy costings. For example, for us, a fares cap on public transport, this costings unit can make sure that those numbers add up. So it takes away that political debate about who's got the biggest fiscal hole or can you afford this? Mm. And it can really be a policy contest of ideas.
0: Five people have been arrested and more than a million cigarettes seized as part of the effort to crack down on the black market tobacco trade. Along with the seizure, they also recovered roughly $170,000 cash. It was estimated that the 1.3 million cigarettes represented more than $2 million in evaded tobacco excise. Customs Assistant Comptroller for Intelligence and Investigations, Terry Brown, is encouraging the public to speak up if they see something suspicious.
2: Illicit tobacco and other associated crime and community harm that comes with it is everyone's problem. We need to be vigilant and speak up when you see something suspicious. So there are a number of channels that are available. Crime Stoppers tip-off commenced this investigation, so please make use of these reporting channels.
0: Global foreign aid is projected to fall again in 2026 after a record drop the year before. The OECD predicts that small island development states will be the hardest hit individually, with around 40% of humanitarian aid worldwide expected to disappear. Child Fund CEO Josie Pagani says this will require a rethink in how aid is delivered. Last year, the OECD estimated that global aid spending had fallen by nearly a quarter. El Niño is officially underway and could develop into one of the strongest on record. Earth Sciences New Zealand, ESNZ, has followed counterparts in Australia, Japan and the US in declaring an El Niño event. In its seasonal climate outlook, it is said that the climate phenomenon would strongly influence New Zealand's weather during spring and into summer, with spiky temperatures in some places. The agency expected drier than usual conditions in the north and east, while some parts of the world can expect wetter seasons. A professor of anthropology and Pacific politics at the Australian National University has been appointed as Papua New Guinea's electoral commissioner. Professor Nicole Haley has spent more than 30 years researching PNG's political landscape and governance systems, with particular focus on women's representation. Prime Minister James Marape, Professor Haley's deep understanding of PNG's electoral history will be essential in strengthening preparation for next year's general election. And finally, in sports, Super Rugby Pacific has confirmed a revamped competition structure for the 2027 season, featuring an expanded regular season and a new high-stakes final series. The season will begin on Friday, 12th February, with the competition's 10 teams going head-to-head across an extended 17-week regular season. Super Rugby Pacific Chief Executive Jack Mesley said the refreshed format has been designed to make the most of the 20-week competition window while delivering a more compelling finals series. That is your news. For more news and sports, go to pmn.co.nz.

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1: Come on, this is your grandma's, bro. God damn it.
2: The Rush with Sia and Henry.
0: And of course, it is after three, which means here in New Zealand, school has just wrapped up.
3: The final week of school.
0: Yes. You know what? You're lucky if your child's in the... Well, you're not lucky probably because you're thinking, damn it, I've got my kids tomorrow. But I am going to guess there's a school somewhere in New Zealand having Teacher's Day on that last Friday of the week.
3: That's usually the case.
0: Yeah. And I know they're not going to be doing any teacher work. No. They probably want to sit there, pop a Cody's or whatever your teachers drink in the office.
3: Pop a Cody's is disgusting. Disgusting. If you missed it on Tuesday, Boss Lady Tash was taking care of the show. Again, a huge tip of the hat to Boss Lady Tash. But there is one of our favourite segments on the Rush
0: We Missed Out
3: Tuesday. 60 Hard Questions. So we thought we would revisit it and answer it for ourselves. If you missed it, the question was, what reminds you that life's worth living? And if you don't even, maybe you don't tune in on a Tuesday, if you don't know what 60 Hard Questions is, there is a lady who asks 60 hard questions for the first 60 days of the year. Mm-hmm. We have been going through them day by day, week by week, and trying to figure out what makes you tick, right? What is the reason you do what it is that you do? So the question for on Tuesday was, what reminds you that life's worth living? I have such a happy dippy answer. Like, it's so
0: I feel like I'm not even going to be surprised at this.
3: It's so kumbaya. And I thought about it as I was driving into work this morning. I saw it. Just how green the trees were, how blue the sky was, how clear the water was. And I said, that's nature. That's what reminds me that life's worth living.
0: You know what? It's funny that you even say that, because right now, whether or not you guys are aware of it or not, there is a petition going around. Mm-hmm. Just, you know, there's a talk about there might be overseas buyers trying to buy a lot of the some of the land here in Aotearoa. Yeah. So it's funny they even say that. That goes very well with what's happening in the community or around the country right now.
3: Yeah, but that was my answer.
0: I actually like that.
3: Yeah. Like, if a tree can grow from nothing, then so can you.
0: Do you know what? As much as I know you and I are not garden people, we enjoy the beauty of it.
3: Yeah.
0: There are people, and I'm sure one of our co-hosts that are listening right now, there are people out there that just don't enjoy the beauty of nature. The flowers or the nature. If you can't enjoy the beauty of nature, you've got to do some soul searching.
3: Yeah. And it's such a sad way to live, I feel like.
0: Yeah.
3: And just on the back end of that, if I may.
0: Yeah.
3: If there's anybody out there who knows about gardening, we are obviously moving out of our house. We've spoken about it before, but my grandparents have planted this avocado tree. It is huge.
0: Oh, you want to take the avocado tree with you?
3: Is there anybody who knows how to, I would just take a little twig off the tree to grow it again?
0: So you've got to actually take the avocado.
3: Yeah.
0: Like one of the grown ones on your tree. And then you've just got to take the seed inside the avocado with you and plant the avocado.
3: Oh,
0: you don't believe me,
3: No, I do. But can we not just take a branch off the tree and replant it?
0: Oh, I don't
3: know
0: how to replant a branch.
3: A branch.
0: That's actually a good idea.
3: But if there's anyone out there who knows, just 466 on the text line.
0: Yeah. And you know what's funny? Like, even if you don't want to help them with the avocado tree, I'm actually okay with that, because in all the years I've been here at New FM, every year Henry says to me, I'm going to bring you some avocados. I haven't got a bag of avocados from that tree since I've known Henry.
3: Do you know, in the 10 years that I've been here, I've only bought avocados in once.
0: Who got that? Because I never got
3: it. It was before you even started working here. I was trying to find my bearings, you know, like me.
0: And now that some people like you, you're like, oh, I don't care about the avocados anymore. But 466 on the text line, we are revisiting Tuesday's hard question. What reminds you that life's worth living? Henry has said it is the beauty of Mother Nature. Yeah. I'm still trying to figure out what mine is. Because at first I thought it was a good time, but... You know, it's a good time, not a long time. Right now, though, this is Tiger. It's West Coast Weekend featuring Blast and YG. You're tuning in to the Beatles Pacific. It's The Rush on your FM.

0: Featuring Eric Bellinger, Isaiah J on the track as well. It is called Doing Too Much Reason. It is the Beatles Pacific. It's Bang on 320. You're tuning in with Sian Henry for your Thursday, and we're back.
1: Yeah, we're revisiting Tuesday's 60 hard questions that you did with Boss Lady Tasha. Yep. But Sarah and I didn't get to do it. So we're asking you again, what reminds you that life's worth living? I said something so simple as just how green the trees are, how blue the sky is, how clear the water is. Just a bit of nature reminds me, like, damn, we're all just floating balls of organisms and cells.
0: Yep. And you know what, though? I think especially when you're from somewhere like New Zealand where nature is just stunning.
1: Mm-hmm. An integral part of the landscape.
0: Yeah.
1: So we asked you on the text line 466, what is something simple that reminds you, like, damn, life is worth living?
0: Yep.
1: Somebody said, honestly, it's the small stuff. It's just like sunlight through the window, coffee that tastes just right, and the feeling that everything has to be figured out, and the feeling that not everything has to be figured out at once.
0: True, eh?
1: Mm-hmm.
0: So don't stress so much.
1: Somebody said, seeing my children laugh.
0: That's sweet.
1: That's a cute one.
0: What about when you see them cry? Does that make you remind you that life's worth living?
1: It makes me laugh.
0: And or just when it's smiling, they're smiling.
1: Somebody else said, good music, good food, and good company.
0: See, that's what I meant before by, like, a good time.
1: Mm.
0: But then I was like, is that, I almost felt like, is that just because I'm in party mode and I feel maybe like that's a
1: But we don't
0: reason?
1: Get to judge your answer because
0: no,
1: it's your answer.
0: But I had to really think about it and I was like, what is something that makes life worth living? And honestly, now maybe my one sounds a little bit cheesy, but just family and friends.
1: Mm.
0: Good, bad, and ugly times, guys. When you guys look pretty and when you guys look ugly.
1: Mm-hmm. Somebody said my dog reminds me that life's worth living. Dog your pet or your dog your husband?
0: Do you know what? I can't relate to dogs because, you know, I'm scared of dogs. But I think I'm slowly getting there when I look at Bussy at my house.
1: That's good.
0: If you're new here.
1: Well, first of all, that's a cat, not a dog.
0: Yeah, I know. That's why I said I can't relate to the dog because I'm scared of dogs. But if you're new here, I started feeding a stray cat at my house like over a year ago. We call her Pussy now. But like I have moments now when I'm like, oh, I like look forward to seeing her walk around outside at my house.
1: She's joining outside of the fence,
0: Oi,
1: ladies.
0: But you know what? She's trying to get inside the house. And then I'm like, no, I just like put my foot up to stop her from coming in. And she's like, oh, no, I'm not allowed in here. That's right. You stay outside of the rest of the animals of this world.
1: She's setting, you're setting the boundaries.
0: That's it.
1: Which is good. Somebody on the text line said, what makes life worth living? The AI game with no name. I said, you little cutie, because that's coming up next.
0: It really is. That's so cool.
1: Nobody said The Rush, but that's all right.
0: I mean, without The Rush, there's no AI game with no name, which is coming up for you in the next 7 minutes. This is Lloyd. Lay It Down, 323. It's New FM.

0: Miss Amy Winehouse. Valerie, it's 27 away from 3. You're tuning in to The Rush with Stan Henry. Now it's time for you to guess for this.
1: AI game with no name.
2: Yeah, we've taken a very popular song, thrown it through the AI, and it just thrown it back at us. And you now have to figure out what that song is. Did Boss Lady Tash play it on Tuesday?
0: She better. We prepared everything for her. Because now I'm sitting here thinking, did she even ask them the 60 hard questions? Boss Lady, if you're listening and you didn't do either of those, very naughty of you.
2: You know how the game goes. So here is the snippet for today.
0: Oh, sorry. Can you do that?
2: You know how the game goes. So here is your snippet for today.

0: I will say, I think this is the hardest one we have ever, I've ever given you, perhaps.
1: I actually think the Rush listeners, co-hosts, aren't going to have any trouble with it. If you've you just heard that snippet and you think you know what it is, text AI followed by the name of the song and the artist to the text line.
0: Mm-hmm, 466. Because I was telling everyone in the office, had I not picked it,
1: you wouldn't know.
0: No chance in hell. I know the song, obviously. It's just I don't know that specific section of it.
1: I tell you what, though, you did choose well today. Mm-hmm. Should we hear it again?
0: Yeah, play it again.
1: Sorry, do that again.
0: Ask me, should we hear it again?
1: Yes.
0: No, you asked me.
1: Oh, sorry. Should we... sorry, 2 days break. Should we hear it again?
0: Yes, play it again.

0: If you think you know the answer, like CSC, text AI and the answer to 466, and we'll find out the answer soon, eh?
1: Right now, back into the music. This is Baka Solomon with Deadly. It's New Femme.

0: Baka Solomon, that's featuring Jabo and Black P2A. You've been texting through to 466 in the last few minutes. AI followed by the name and the artist, because it's time to play.
1: AI game with no name.
2: I did say that this is quite possibly one of the hardest ones
0: that actually, yeah,
2: we have done. If you missed the snippet, here it is.

0: Let's give them like another 30 seconds.
1: Okay, I told you it was going to be a hard one. I'll give you a clue.
0: 466.
1: It is a collaboration between a man and a woman.
0: And they're both amazing artists.
1: The video clip has some animation in it.
0: Does it?
1: Yep. Think Kill Bill-ish.
0: I don't even know what that is.
1: Kill Bill. Kill Bill?
0: Oh, Kill Bill. I've never seen that. Oh. I've never seen that.
1: Oopsie, you've never spoken English by the sounds of it. 466 on the text line. 3, 2, 1, you big fat bunch of losers. The answer that we were looking for today was... We've been together for a few years. Busta Rhymes and Mariah Carey.
0: Well done, Henry.
1: Thank you. One point to me.
0: At least us in the office were winners. We got that right. This is your AI game with no name. It's New Femme.

0: That one is called A Flow, Don't Break Her Heart. It's a brand new one from the girls. Speaking of girls and brand new music, after 5 p.m., ART have dropped a brand new track. Whether we keep it on New FM or not, we're letting you, the Rush co-host, decide on that.
1: If you don't follow us on the Instagram at New FM, Instagram, Facebook and TikTok, you might want to follow us ASAP, because at 6 p.m. tonight, some major news is dropping. I have been sworn to secrecy. Boss Lady Tash spanked me on my bottom. She said, don't you
0: And I
1: say
0: saw
1: anything.
0: Him getting the spank.
1: I said, do what, Boss Lady Tash?
0: And I was like, Boss Lady, spank me too. Spank me too.
1: But there is a major announcement happening online at 6 p.m. So make sure you follow the New FM Instagram page to be the first to know about
0: it. We've got our Wayback Hour coming through very shortly. It's your old school 90s and 2000s. What do you want to hear from that era? Text 466. Let me know. We've got Ella Langley on Waze right after this.
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3: Is that in this list?
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3: Yes, it is. It's her name is DeLorean.
4: DeLorean. It's DeLorean, you dude.
3: I dyslexic.
4: DeLorean, you reckon?
3: I bet you never watched Back to the Future.
4: 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Oh, man.
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0: Officially into your way back hour. That one is Candy Rain, Soulful Real. It's a throwback to 1995. 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
0: 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If you want to hear anything within that era, 466 on the text line.
3: Speaking of that era, you know, Boss Lady Tash was taking care of our show while we were away.
0: Your segues today are ugly, Oi. Stop it. Are you still drunk?
3: I don't drink alcohol. How dare you?
0: Oh, sorry.
3: I only drink the blood of the lamb.
0: Are you still drunk in love? Not dry.
3: I wish.
0: Whoa. Whoa.
3: If there's any takers, please, 466 on the text line. We need to, again, we have been giving a Boss Lady Tash a good shout out throughout the whole show. We said, listen here, we understand that it is a certain type of person that is ballsy enough to come and talk to the Rush Whānau every
0: single day. Ain't that the truth?
3: We knocked our heads together and said, Boss Lady Tash, you'd be perfect. The Rush Whānau would open arms, would welcome you in, right?
0: Well, it was either that or just nobody because our team is tiny.
3: We don't really have many options. But we thought we'd take this moment once again to not only tip our hats to Boss Lady Tash, but ask you lot, the nitty gritty, while we were away, was the mouse at play? How did she do? Did she get up to... I did text her and say, just tell one dirty joke. It's fine. The Rush co-hosts will understand. And they expect that and they want that.
0: They do want it.
3: Mm-hmm.
0: That's right, they wanted it. But I don't know whether she gave it.
3: Yeah, I hope she did.
0: But 466 on the text line, let us know... Truthfully, how was Boss Lady Tash when she looked after the show? We're doing our review so that if we're ever away again...
3: Yeah. Which
0: we know...
3: I'll tell you right now, I'm going to be...
0: Well, I'm going to be away very shortly, so maybe this is her audition, Henry, to see whether or not she can actually come and join you.
3: Okay.
0: The only problem is if it's both Henry and Boss Lady Tash, they both suck at paneling.
3: Yeah.
0: But you know what? She did great because she didn't go off air, and that's all that matters.
3: Okay. Well, you know, funny story. When I first started here, there used to be a girl who did the day show called Sana. If you have been with New FM for long,
0: you
3: would know exactly who she is. I, on my first day, was told, sit in there, she'll teach you how to panel. I was like, okay. I shut the whole station down.
0: Did you actually?
3: I closed the computers. I accidentally turned the radio off. There was no signal. And that poor son, she was panicking. She was panicking.
0: Oh.
3: Because she had a very Christian show at that particular time. And I was just ruining everything.
0: Oh my gosh. It was Satan meets Jesus.
3: Yeah, and then 10 years later, and I'm still ruining everything.
0: But 466 on TikTok, we really just want to know, you know what? Here's the real question. Do we ever have Boss Lady Tash come back again to look after the Rush when we are away? We've got Decepticons, Peter T, Chase on Waves for your way back hour right now. This one's D1 Entertainment. It's New FM.

0: New film, that one is Decepticons. Don't Front On Me, I believe that's a throwback to 2007 off the album Represent. It's 23 after 4.
1: Coming up next, I need all of the Rush Founders' moral compass. I need you Christians to settle a debate once and for all. We'll talk about it next.
0: So about 10% of our listeners?
1: One. Just one person.
0: Fina TV, featuring Rintana. This is

0: Did you hear him?
1: He said, "You like that? You like that?"
2: Did you hear me? I said, "Yes."
0: It's back on 4:30. It's your way back hour, 90s and 2000s. That is Chase Crazy over you on UFM.
2: I need you all, please, to put your...
0: thinking caps?
2: No, your thinking caps. Your Christian hats, your good citizen hats on, yes, please. Because there is a little bit of a... not even a hypothetical. It may be a hypothetical in your eyes, but this has actually happened. And I need you to tell me whether or not this is right or is this wrong. We're going to settle the debate here once and for all.
0: Okay.
2: A situation has happened over in the United States of America. It's being filmed and posted online. A lady is in a supermarket or a dairy type situation, right? And there is a thief in there piling a whole bunch of stuff into his bag. Nobody is really doing anything. People are a little standoffish because, you know, in 2026, you don't want to intervene. Otherwise, one, the rusty screwdriver comes out of his backpack and gets you in the neck. Two, maybe you become liable for something. So everyone is minding their business. What this lady does is she hands her shopping to this man. He puts it in his bag. He runs out.
0: Okay.
2: She follows him. When they get outside, he hands the shopping back to her. They part ways. The issue that...
0: is this caught on video?
2: The issue that people are having is, did she really steal? Or has she just become a beneficiary of a theft?
0: Okay.
2: Which is why I'm asking the good citizens of Aotearoa, the good citizens of The Rush, to figure out whether or not this is considered stealing, right? Because technically she didn't leave the store with the goods. She handed it to a man. He ran off with it. She met him outside and he handed it back. Did she steal?
0: I think she stole.
2: You think she stole?
0: Because she knew when she grabbed it, she already had the intention that she knew she was still going to end up with the product. So she grabbed it off the shelf.
2: Yeah.
0: Gave it to him.
2: Mm-hmm.
0: He might have walked out with it, but she took it off the shelf.
2: She still received the stolen goods.
0: That's how I see it.
2: Which I think might actually be a crime. Receiving stolen goods? I think, I don't know. Don't
0: associated with stolen goods?
2: No, not me. I know people. The internet is divided. The people are divided. I personally don't think she stole, right? Now, did she have ill intentions?
0: Yes, she did.
2: Yes, absolutely. She knew what was about to happen. But she didn't commit the crime.
0: Yeah, see, but then, like, if we always let people... if there are other people that have been in similar cases like hers, they had the intention but didn't do the actual work.
2: Mm.
0: That's not fair.
2: It's not fair, which is why we take it to the Rush whānau. Maybe
0: did this just recently happen?
2: I only saw it on social media this morning. So I don't know whether the video is old or whether it's just resurfacing or it's brand new. But it is online and everyone is talking about it because people can't decide whether or not this lady is a law-abiding citizen or a law-breaking citizen. Personally, I don't think she's broken the law.
0: Mm-hmm.
2: Now, she may be... do a good spanking from Jesus, because that's not a good Christian thing to do. And I can't imagine Jesus is bending people over his knee and spanking him. But you know what I mean? Morally, not a good thing to do.
0: Yeah.
2: Because one, that then causes the prices of products to rise because shop owners and businesses have to cover the cost of theft.
0: And you and I already make 40 cents a day. We can't even keep up with that.
2: Afford it. But also, kudos to her. There's a little bit of part of me that's cheering her on, like, okay.
0: Because you got away with it,
2: sis. Yeah, you got away with it. And had I thought of it sooner?
0: And you know, we can't really hate on people and their hustle and being smart about it.
2: Don't poo on
0: anyone's hustle.
2: Well, I don't
0: know if that's smart because you got caught on camera.
2: She was filming it.
0: Oh, damn it. What the hell?
2: She filmed it herself.
0: Well, we're asking you on the text line.
2: Is that theft? So what happened is a lady saw someone else stealing a whole bunch of stuff at a supermarket. She handed her stuff over. He ran out with her stuff. They met outside. He handed it back to her. They parted ways.
0: And we'll see what you guys say on the text line. 466. Back into the music. You make me wonder. It's Usher on your FM.

0: It's Usher. The song titles sometimes what girls want to do when they hear his voice. You make me wanna. It's 4:38 on your FM.
1: If you are just tuning in, we said we need the help of the morally righteous Rush Farno. I know a lot of you law-abiding citizens, and you like to do what's right.
0: Mm-hmm.
1: And you like to remind Sierra and myself that what we do is wrong.
0: We?
1: Yes,
0: I always do what's right.
1: No, no, no. All you got to do is scroll through some of the footage from the wedding we went to on Tuesday, and you will see Sierra attacking an old lady with a broomstick.
0: No, I wasn't, you liar. Shut up.
1: The situation that, if it could be, I'm not as sure of the exact logistics of this video, yes, but it is making its way around online. So what has happened is a lady has caught a man piling a whole bunch of groceries and stuff into his backpack. She gets his bright idea, ding, I'm going to hand him my stuff. He puts her stuff into said backpack, runs out the store. She follows him, he hands the stuff back. The moral debate that we are having at the moment is whether or not she stole. Technically, she didn't do the thieving. She just received.
0: She's got the goods.
1: The goods on the other end. Sia says, nope, yep, she's guilty.
0: I think she's guilty. Mm-hmm.
1: On account of, you said she knew what she was doing, right?
0: Yeah.
1: Mm-hmm.
0: Because it's not like a child sometimes walks out with the candy because they're so innocent. They're like, oh, yummy candy, and they walk out.
1: She's a grown ass.
0: She's
1: woman.
0: Grown.
1: I was saying, morally, was it wrong? Yes.
0: Okay.
1: Legally, I don't know logistics. But I'm going to... She's not the one who did the stealing. She didn't run out. Morally, it's probably not a good thing to do.
0: I almost

0: sidebar from this comment, because I feel like they know what they're talking about. And so if we're ever in trouble, can we please note down your number that's coming on the text line? We need your permission so we can save it to our phones.
1: But okay, I get what this person is saying. There was intent behind there. So she has become second party to the crime.
0: Yeah.
1: Therefore, involving herself in the mess.
0: So she will still be, if she liable. Wants to enter the court of law,
1: the judge
0: she would
1: be
0: still
1: like,
0: get some guilty like slap
1: guilty,
0: on the hand.
1: Guilty. Somebody else has said, no, she's not a thief. Technically, she didn't steal it. She just participated. Okay, like an accomplice, yeah. I guess you would call it. Somebody said, yes, if she knowingly walked out with unpaid items, even briefly, that's still technically theft. If she, he knowingly walked out with unpaid items.
0: Huh? Okay, you lost me just
1: no,
0: then.
1: No, so forgive me. I think what they're trying to say is, if she knew he left the store with the unpaid items, still theft, even though she didn't physically do the thieving. She handed it to him.
0: Oh, okay. I see.
1: Mm-hmm. Yes, intent doesn't erase the fact that the store didn't get paid for those groceries.
0: Yeah. You know what's hard though? Like, because as much as I'm like, I feel like she's guilty sort of thing, I'm also thinking, what is the situation for this mama or for this auntie or for this lady? Like, it could literally be like she really just needed to put some food on the table. This might have been her only way to do so. Not that it's right.
1: Yeah, absolutely not.
0: But I'm just trying to think, like, what is the situation there?
1: God opened a door and she walked through it.
0: I don't know if God gave her that door.
1: Somebody
0: to
1: said
0: steal
1: she's
0: it.
1: Not a thief. She's not a thief. She's a victim. Maybe she was too scared. Maybe she's, oh, I'm so scared that you're going to attack me. Yes, have my groceries. You don't know what goes through people's head. And when push comes to shove, people will do crazy stuff.
0: Mm, that's true.
1: So what is the final verdict? Seems as though everyone's leading to the fact that, yes, she is a big fat thief.
0: Hey, but, you know, the price of meat, she got it for free.
1: She probably had to do something else with some meat either.
0: Shut your face. Kayleigh on Waves with Brother D right now. Love Come Down. It's Faux Nature, keeping it homegrown for your Way Back Hour. It's New Femme.

0: featuring Brother D. That is Kaylee. Can You Feel Me? I don't actually know how old that song is, but forever a track.
1: I think one of the best New Zealand songs that they've released.
0: That and the Fee Joint track.
1: Stay.
0: I don't know which one it's called. I don't know what it's called. But I tell you what I can tell you. 6 p.m. there is a major announcement. You've got to make sure that you follow us at New FM, Instagram, Facebook. I don't know what other social media there are. But make sure that you stay tuned because there is a major announcement dropping at 6 p.m.
1: However, after 5 p.m., a brand new song has just dropped and you're going to decide whether or not it makes it to the playlist after 5.
0: Yes, sir. 466 is the number you need to say. Yes, I always know, as well as request. All right, back into the music. We'll take a look for your way back hour on New FM.
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0: Isle of a Lover. I'm Atitahi Pōtaka Dews. This is your news at 5pm. Momentum is building for the much-anticipated New Zealand release of the live-action remake of Moana next week. For Seuli Dwayne The Rock Johnson, this version of Moana is a deeply personal connection to family, ancestry and identity. The legendary actor and filmmaker says the experience of stepping into Maui in live-action form carried a sense of responsibility and selflessness inspired by his family and ancestors. The live-action remake built on the success of the original 2016 animated film, which became a global favourite and a cultural milestone for Pacific storytelling on screen.
1: Animated version of Maui, inspired by my grandfather, was amazing. I loved it. But you are in a booth, and it is voice, but I love being on set, and I love action, and I love real human beings and real connection. And when I first dressed up as Maui for the first time, full hair, I looked at myself in the mirror and I was looking at my grandfather and it really moved me.
0: New Zealand is increasing financial support for Pacific fisheries, expanding assistance to combat illegal fishing, strengthen regional fisheries management and help Pacific Island countries earn greater value from the world's largest tuna fishery. Foreign Affairs Minister Winston Peters announced the $18 million allocation at the opening of the 25th Annual Foreign Fisheries Committee ministerial meeting in Wellington this week. Oceans and Fisheries Minister Shane Jones says the funding will provide assistance for Pacific nations to safeguard their fisheries and get fair returns from large fishing nations.
2: New Zealand has a key role to play ensuring that the surveillance, ensuring that the training systems are continually evolving. We're dealing with massive nations, not the least of which is the EU, China, United States of America, and we've got to do the heavy lifting. That money will certainly not go astray.
0: Five people have been arrested and more than a million cigarettes seized as part of the effort to crack down on the black market tobacco trade. Along with the seizure, they have also recovered roughly $170,000 in cash. It was estimated that the 1.3 million cigarettes represented more than $2 million in evaded tobacco excise. Customs Assistant Controller for Intelligence and Investigations, Terry Brown, is encouraging the public to speak up if they see something suspicious.
3: Illicit tobacco and other associated crime and community harm that comes with it is everyone's problem. We need to be vigilant and speak up when you see something suspicious. So there are a number of channels that are available. Crime Stoppers tip-off commenced this investigation, so please make use of these reporting channels.
0: What started as a one-night cultural showcase for seven local schools has grown into one of the Hutt Valley's biggest celebrations of Pacific and Māori culture. Hutt Fest was created to give young people a platform to proudly share their culture without the pressures of competition. Hundreds of students formed 87 groups that took to the stage at Lower Hutt's Walter Nash Centre over 5 days. Festival director Vaitor Eleni says the festival gives students space where culture, participation and identity can thrive. She says it's about enjoyment, it is about participation, and it's also about our own kids as they grow older into college itself. That's your news. For more news and sports, go to pmn.co.nz. Yeah. It's so

0: literally into the last hour. I just might. It's new film.
1: I see a badass mother who don't take no crap of nobody.
2: The Rush with Sia and Henry.
3: Final hour of the show.
0: Boy, I know. It's been a long, long day. We were talking about this earlier today in the office. You know, we went to a wedding on Tuesday. Mm-hmm. Shout out to the newlyweds. They're now in the beautiful islands of Rarotonga, having a nice honeymoon.
3: Cuties.
0: But oh my gosh, just the amount of days it actually takes to recover as you get older is crazy.
3: Mm-hmm. The knees were knocking on Tuesday night and now they're cracking.
0: Oi, like actuals,
3: mm-hmm.
0: eh?
3: You know what else is cracking?
0: Not the segue, that's for sure.
3: Some brand new music has fallen onto our laps. Our good friends ART, they've just dropped a brand new song. You would remember when we caught up with them, which you can find on the Rush Rewind.
0: Mm-hmm.
3: They said that they would be dropping a brand new song every Thursday.
0: That's correct.
3: For the first Thursday of every month.
0: And today's that day.
3: Today is the day I've got my hands on the track. It is called Giving It Up. What you're going to do is text 466 while it's playing. You decide whether or not it's going to make it to the playlist.
0: Yeah.
3: Do we
0: rotate it?
3: Spin it? Or do we bin it?
0: Nice.
3: Is that a nice one?
0: That was definitely better than your one before.
3: Thank you. They've teamed up with Kenia, I believe is how you say it, a Tongan artist from the United States of America. The song is Giving It Up. Are you ready to listen to it?
0: Spin it, DJ.
3: Spin it.

0: any year. It is called A Giving It Up, and it's the brand new one by the ladies. And we're asking you, do we spin it or do we bin it?
1: Mm-hmm. Did you like that song, or should we put it back there? Back where? In the bin. Get rid of it. Chuck it away. That is the first time I listened to the song.
0: Same.
1: My toes was tapping. My knees were knocking.
0: Mm-hmm.
1: My heart was throbbing. The one thing that I will tell you, regardless of whether or not you like the song or not, you can't deny that they know how to sing, those girls.
0: Oh,
1: right?
0: 100.
1: But did we like the song? Are you, before we go to the text lines here, spin it or bin it?
0: I'm going to say spin this one.
1: Okay. All right.
0: There's something, I think, special, especially when there's the girls do duets, or, you know, they have someone featured on their track. They all really just blend in well together in telling the story. Because you can have a great voice, but if you don't have a great voice and telling the story, then meh.
1: That's the same way. Just sidebar, if somebody can't sing but they know how to give emotion, do you allow them to slide?
0: Where?
1: Into your DMs? I don't know. Like, do you give them a pass? If they're not so good at singing but they know how to emote.
0: Yeah.
1: You'd give them a pass?
0: Yes.
1: Who's one of those artists for you that isn't a good singer but knows how to emote?
0: Some American girl, but I actually don't know her name.
1: Which Pacific artist does that?
0: It's an American Pacific artist girl, but I don't know her name.
1: Let's look at the text line 466. For the most part, ladies and gentlemen, people are saying spin it, spin it, spin it. Love the girls from ART. There is someone that said bin it, heard it all before.
0: Yeah.
1: I said, same cracker. They always sing.
0: I'm sick of, honestly, you know the text line? Can I just say this? In the last about 3 weeks, you guys have all elevated in like how out the gate or like just, but at the same time, I love it. It just shows how comfortable you are here.
1: You're getting a little bit too comfortable and a little bit too confident.
0: Just a little bit. Just a little bit.
1: But from what I'm seeing on the text line, ladies and gentlemen, it seems as though you die hard for the ART.
0: Do you know what this makes me feel like doing?
1: What?
0: Having like a Sunday drink.
1: Oh, you've just had a Tuesday, Wednesday drink. So
0: I mean, might as well take it through to the end of the week. Why don't I, But there you go, your ART featuring Kenny, giving it up. The ladies and the gentlemen here on The Rush co-host, they've said, spin it, boss lady Tash. Because we've told her, you don't actually tell us what to play.
1: Push play. We decide
0: what
1: she
0: just pushes save the song.
1: She pushes my buttons is what she does.
0: Back into the news right now.

0: Oh, my Lord. Just stop it. Just take over. Hurry up. Grab it and go.
1: When you first enter a relationship, right, there's maybe certain questions that you would ask your suitable partner, such as...
0: Are you rich?
1: Where do you come from? Are we related?
0: Oh, sorry, not rich.
1: See ya.
0: Sorry.
1: You gold digger, you? But there also may be another question that maybe it's not any of your business, but it's a question that we all wonder. How many people have you slept with?
0: Mm-hmm.
1: How many people have you done the horizontal tango with? How many people have you bumped nasties in the night with? How many people have seen you butt naked? A simple
0: don't
1: question.
0: Really need to even be naked.
1: You're right. As long as the zipper's down, that's all that matters. The reason why I'm bringing this question to the table is because going viral, there is a clinic in Brazil that for $13,000 is claiming that it knows how to reset a person's body count to zero.
0: That is crazy.
1: So they are offering a procedure that something to do with water, it cleanses you, and it spiritually takes your body count back to zero.
0: So like a baptism?
1: Yes, like a rebirth, if
0: yes.
1: you will.
0: Okay.
1: Now, spiritually that may work. Physically, you can't regrow your hymen.
0: Mm.
1: Once it's gone, unfortunately, it is gone. People are jumping online saying this is ridiculous, this is ridiculous. There have been claims that this is not even real. It's maybe an internet rumor.
0: Yes.
1: But people are talking about it online saying this is perfect for me. I publicly wouldn't ever say that that's perfect for me because in the back of my
0: head... I was like, is this you claiming that it's perfect for me?
1: Because in the back of my head, I'm like, ooh, how many people have you slept with that you need to reset back to zero?
0: True.
1: I mean, and maybe just one person. And maybe you decided, okay, my body count is one.
0: Yeah, I just don't want to be attached to that person anymore.
1: Yeah, and I want to spiritually remove myself. Apparently, $13,000 is the way to do it.
0: Honestly, just go baptize yourself for free in the water, in the ocean.
1: Just lie. When you are dating someone and they're not getting down there with a magnifying glass to inspect.
0: You don't know. Maybe there is a couple out there who have used a magnifying glass.
1: Well, then that's not the person for you. It's not a magnifying glass that should be going down there. You know what I mean? Like, it's just such a weird thing. Just lie and say, yes, I've only slept with one person. They don't know. They're not going to know anything.
0: Unless you're someone who doesn't lie, then, you know, that's probably a way for them to, like, clear their conscience sort of thing. But again, like, it's not really a question you want your... potential forever person to ask you, especially if it's fresh in the relationship.
1: Well, what other questions should you not ask your partner?
0: Well, I thought that I could ask if you're rich, but apparently not.
1: No, I think it's more so the way you frame it. Are you financially secure?
0: Sorry. Wait, have you got money?
1: Yeah.
0: Does that
1: show
0: work?
1: Show us your wallet.
0: Oi, like, what's your bank app?
1: Well, 466 on the text line, what is a question you shouldn't ask your partner? Because I don't think you should ask body count. None of your business.
0: Okay. Do you think you should ask them what's their body count at any point in time? Like if you're married 50 years later? Or?
1: No, I just don't think that's any of... Because that all happened before you got with them. Now, if it happened...
0: Some of them, their body count's, you know, still growing
1: during
0: marriage.
1: That's what I'm saying. If it's happening while we're together, then yes, I have a right to know.
0: 466 on the text line.
1: What shouldn't you ask your partner? What question shouldn't you ask?
0: Right now, we're back into the music. This is Elena with Mood. It's New Femme.

0: Tuning in.
1: We're just tuning in. We're asking you, what questions should you never ask your partner? There is a clinic in Brazil that is going viral because for $13,000, one is able to receive a treatment that takes your body count back to zero. Mm-hmm. It is a rebirth. It is a refresher. The internet has taken it and they are going wild, saying that's not really a question that you should be asking your partner when you enter a brand new relationship. As curious as we are, right?
0: Yeah.
1: We want to know, how many people have you slept with before
0: you entered the picture?
1: Yeah, and I tell you what, it's a valid question to think on account of, one, I want to know how experienced you are, right?
0: Mm-hmm.
1: Two, I want to know if you've got any crabs or creepy crawlies down there. This is important question.
0: And that's important because you need to go and get checked.
1: Exactly. Sexual health is a major thing, and you need to know who it is that you're playing tennis with.
0: Yes.
1: But in saying that, I just don't think it is any of your business, because that happened prior to you sitting down with that person or laying down. You shouldn't have any nerve or audacity to ask that question.
0: Yes, sir. So we're asking you on the text line 466. What are questions that we shouldn't be asking our partners?
1: Somebody on the text line said, anything involving their ex, I learned the hard way. My now wife didn't talk to me for ages after I asked about her ex-partner.
0: Let them bring it up.
1: Yeah. But then some people, I tell you what, you see those people who at any chance they get will go on a first date and then just talk about their ex the whole time.
0: Yeah.
1: And you're like, are you still wanting to
0: cuddle them? They need to just take a break from everybody and just do themselves.
1: Mm-hmm. And there's many things that you can do to yourself.
0: Yeah, you don't need body count for that.
1: Somebody said, don't ever ask to see their phone. You're asking for an argument.
0: You know what? I think you can ask them, can I see your Snapchat?
1: Yes, he's.

0: snooping. I'll just be like
1: assessing.
0: Not even assessing, just doom scrolling.
1: Yeah. Doom scrolling your text messages is crazy. Doom scrolling your DMs is wild.
0: This one, my girlfriend has said this one through. She says, don't ever, ever ask your partner, do I look fat?
1: Yeah, unless you want an honest answer.
0: But that's because from my friend that's actually texted this, she asks her partner this knowing very well what she wants him to say. But because he's not a person that actually will lie when you ask things like that.
1: Yeah.
0: He'll tell the truth and then she just gets angry. Then I'm like, sis, you kind of walked into that.
1: You just got to reframe the question. Say, do I suit this or does this look nice to me? Instead of, do I look fat? Because it doesn't matter what you wear. If you're fat, you're fat.
0: Yep.
1: The jeans aren't making you
0: fat. And we both know that. I'm still fat. You haven't been fat in years.
1: Well, don't say nice. Years because the way I've been eating lately, she might be tomorrow.
0: Oh yeah, Wester. But that is a few of the texts that have come through this afternoon. But if you haven't seen it, just have a little bit of a scroll online and check out apparently what is happening over in Brazil. We're back into the music when you return, though. We are signing out for the night, but make sure you set your alarm because we are about 20-ish minutes out from the announcement that's going to be made on the New FM Instagram. This one here is Tehran. Honestly, it's New FM.

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2: Put my pants.
3: Sorry, can you start that again? Because I had your mic off.
2: Oh, they missed the best vocals.
3: Do you know what's crazy? I turned his mic on as soon as he said, all they heard was pants on.
2: Yeah, they've been off this whole time, which is.
3: Do you
2: lucky
3: know what's
2: for
3: funny? He didn't even wear pants today, he came in a skirt.
2: I'm very fashion forward.
3: I know you are.
2: Pacific Fusion Fashion Show is happening very soon, I think. Cast me. Who runs that? I know her very well and I can't think of her name. Susan Boyle. If you're listening, sis, please. You know what? Let's get out of here. Thank you very much for joining
3: us
2: today. Oh, I don't know about fresh.
3: Hopefully, you know what? Let's just hope tomorrow we both come back looking like we're awake.
2: Yes, yes. How about that?
3: How about it?
2: Yeah, thank you for listening. DJ Al Goodies and next. He's got you covered for the New Nights mixtape. Mm-hmm. We love you for listening. Thank you to Boss Lady Tash again for holding down the fort while we've been away. Anything else I've missed? The Rush Rewind is available for your audible pleasure.
3: I just want you to hurry up because I'm hungry. I want to go.
2: We love you for listening. We'll see you
3: tomorrow.
2: Bye.
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0: Whakalofa lahi atu, kia mutulu osi, ko hingua haku, ko atitahi pōtaka news. This is your news. Black market cigarettes sold in Auckland have even more harmful chemicals than regular smokes, including higher levels of uranium. Specialists at the University of Auckland sampled a packet of Chesterfield Blue covered in health warnings and quitline information, and two black market smokes, Double Happiness and Hong Tashan 1956 cigarettes. Organic and medicinal chemistry professor David Barker says the black market smokes contained unusual metals that you wouldn't expect to find in plants.
1: You know, in the Double Happy, I was actually really surprised there were some lots of kind of unusual metals that maybe you wouldn't expect to find in plants. And there was high levels of tin, indium, cesium, and even uranium. That wasn't found in the other two cigarettes. The 1956 white had antimony, lead. We all know how bad lead is, and bismuth.
0: Labour's finance spokesperson Barbara Edmonds says her proposal for a costings unit would see an independent parliamentary budget officer publish full costings of major parties' election manifestos. National and Labour agree there should be some form of costings unit to consider election year policies independently, but disagree on how it should be implemented. Edmonds says the proposal ensures election policies are properly costed and determine if they are affordable.
2: It's a unit that checks the government's budgets and their books, provides an independent view for policy costings. For example, for us, a fares cap on public transport, this costings unit can make sure that those numbers add up. So it takes away that political debate about who's got the biggest fiscal hole or can you afford this? And it can really be a policy contest of ideas.
0: A French senator travelling the Pacific says France has an important role in promoting multilateral cooperation among Pacific nations against security threats. Senator Christophe André Frassa and Guy Benaroche are in Samoa after visiting the Cook Islands and New Zealand to discuss regional security. Mr. Frassa says through French Polynesia, New Caledonia and Wallis and Futuna, France is a major actor in the region alongside Japan, the US and Australia. He says maintaining a strong French presence is important. Mr. Werner Roche says cooperation is essential to tackling modern security challenges such as piracy and drug trafficking. The battlegrounds are drawn in the Cook Islands as political parties lobby to secure votes next month. Cook Islands United Party leader Te Ariki Heather says Cook Islanders want change following a tumultuous year, with New Zealand pausing aid after Prime Minister Mark Brown signed a deal with China. Mr. Heather says their party is determined to rebuild and strengthen Cook Islands' relationship with New Zealand.
3: The priority for us to come across to New Zealand, discuss our relationship and to make sort of like a serious confirmation that we will never in the Cook Islands have our own passport. Certainly this government, the Cook Islands by the government under the leadership of the Mark Brown, is still a thorn in our backside. We can't trust him.
0: To sports, All Black Asafo Amua says the selection of his Hurricanes roomie, Xavier Numia, was a special moment for him and his family. Numia is one of four new caps named in the All Black squad, now preparing for New Nations Championship competition. Amua and Numia, who are both of Samoan heritage, are in contention for a spot in the match day 23 to face France on Saturday. The team naming will happen this afternoon. That's your news. For more news and sports, go to pmn.co.nz.
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1: All right, I'm on my way. I'll see you soon. Okay, bye.

0: 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Out seed, so I gotta withstand a whirlwind like a tree.
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this. 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

gonna step inside the house, cut a key, helps me to release, cause my lifestyle isn't perfect, which means that I'm out here putting work in for my team, and it's you, him, him, and her. I'll see, so I gotta withstand the whirlwind.

0: PM News at 6. Tala Whakoi, I'm Levi Mataotea Morgan. New Zealand's Fisheries Minister is confident the US Pacific Tuna Treaty negotiations with the Fisheries Forum Agency has had positive outcomes. A high-powered US delegation has been part of the Forum Fisheries Committee ministerial meeting in Wellington, with ministers from 16 Pacific nations and territories discussing some of the region's biggest fisheries challenges. A key focus was the future of the long-running US Fisheries Treaty, which provides economic benefit to Pacific countries in return for access to tuna fisheries. Shane Jones says the US Tuna Treaty provides significant returns for Pacific nations.
1: A fairly high-powered delegation was in town, engaging and negotiating with the FFA. Well, there's a positive relationship there. They allocate about $60 million on a regular basis, and their tuna fleet is active, but more in the eastern Pacific.
0: Legislation preventing lawsuits against companies for climate-changing emissions under tort law has passed its first reading in Parliament. It would stop climate activist Mike Smith's lawsuit against New Zealand's biggest emitters, which the Supreme Court had agreed could be heard. When announcing plans for the law change, Justice Minister Paul Goldsmith argued that with the emissions trading scheme in place, companies already had legal climate requirements to comply with.
2: The bill clarifies the law to ensure that there is certainty around climate change obligations of New Zealand businesses. It also ensures our response to climate change is managed by Parliament and the Executive at a national level rather than on a case-by-case basis through the courts.
0: An outright ban on children's play sand could be on the cards after tests showed asbestos and contaminated products can be airborne. The Commerce and Consumer Affairs Minister met with officials and the Associate Health Minister hours after AUT released its findings on yesterday. It had found in several samples that painstakingly tested earlier this year in the first research of its kind, and MB was urging businesses to reflect them in the recall notices. Minister Cameron Abrua is calling for advice and aims to take a hard approach to addressing the concerns.
3: We're taking it very seriously. I've called for advice. I want advice as to what the options are. Whatever the outcome is, we are toughening up on this product.
0: Turning to sports now, and the All Blacks lineup to play France this weekend. We'll see Hurricanes playmaker Ruben Love in the number 10 jersey for the first time, with Damian McKenzie at fullback and Caleb Clark and Will Jordan on the wings. Hurricanes wing Fehi Feneanga-Nofo and Hurricanes prop Xavier Numia are set to make their debuts from the reserves. Ali Savia captains the side and is joined by loose forward trio by Luca Jacobson and Peter Lakai, with Fletcher Newell and Ethan Adegroot and Cody Taylor in the front row, and Sam Darry and Josh Lord at lock. The All Blacks will open their 2026 test season against France on Saturday, July 4th at the New Zealand Stadium, in Christchurch. And kickoff is scheduled for 7pm. And that's PMN News at 6. For more Pacific news and sports, go to pmn.co.nz.
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5: 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You've got the full team on deck. Happy July the 3rd.
8: Oh, my days. Already in July, what is that, the 7th month of the year?
5: We are on ways.
8: We're on the other side of the year now, guys.
5: Yes, we are. Good morning, producer Louis.
10: Top of the morning, team.
8: Very nice, very nice. Yes, you got the whole team on deck. That's Gabs, Riggs, and producer Louis for your Friday. And oh, my gosh, thank goodness it is Friday, because we have had a week. A week that's been weeking, I'll tell you that for sure, man. Coming up on the show, man, heaps of things going on, including the Friday roast. Who are we roasting this week? Who knows, man? It's really up to you. 466 on the text line. We'll do that around 8:15.
5: We are also going to be, it's already been announced, but we're going to re-announce it again. Something cool that's happening here at New FM. Big artist things. We're going to be announcing that around the 8 o'clock.
8: Yes, indeed, man. Can't wait to get into it. We'd love to know what you're up to today. 466 on the text line. Give us a call, 0800-223-103. Let's all catch up together after this one here. For low. It's all over again. It's on New. Good morning, everyone.

0: Falau all over again. It's on New FM, the beat of the Pacific. You got Gabs and Reese here for the morning check. 8 minutes past 6 o'clock for your Friday.
1: Hey, how you doing?
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3: How are we doing, everybody? 466 on the text line if you would like to check in with us. We'd love to check in with you. Mm-hmm. It's Friday.
0: It is Friday.
3: I know how happy everyone must be. When I was driving to work this morning, I was like, hallelujah.
0: Yes, indeed, man.
3: It's been a bit of a short... Oh, yes. We've all had a day off.
0: We all had a day off each this week.
3: Well done.
0: Next week, Matariki.
3: Next week, Matariki.
0: Oh, my gosh.
3: Last week, you had a week off, so you better come in for
0: Wait
3: it.
0: Wait a minute. You had...
3: I was working. I had to go and meet The Rock and work.
0: That didn't look like work. That looked like fun.
3: It was so hard.
0: It was hard spending all your per diems on... in one day. Anyways, man. Yes, we've had a bit of a pretty full on to last week, say.
3: Yeah, I'm in sleep debt.
0: Yeah, well, you know what? You got 2 days. Get it done.
3: Well, I've scheduled stuff on.
0: Oh,
3: I love to go and like make my life harder.
0: Oh my days.
3: Grateful though, but what did I do yesterday? I knocked out.
0: Yeah?
3: I had a dinner last night, but I pretty much knocked out.
0: The whole day, yeah.
3: The whole day.
0: Yeah, nice.
3: And then it was like 11 o'clock at night and I'm cleaning my house.
0: No!
3: Unpacking my bags.
0: Oh, getting your life sorted.
3: I just needed to sort it out.
0: Yeah,
3: Because I still haven't been back to the gym, guys.
0: Oh, man. That's
3: and I feel disgusting.
0: I think let's lock in on Monday.
3: No, I'm locking in today.
0: Oh, today? Okay.
3: Because I feel like how you feel.
0: Oh, what?
3: My stomach's hanging over my pants.
0: That's not me.
3: I look like you.
0: Oh, wait. Is that all you got up to dinner? Where did you guys go for dinner?
3: I just came to Marlborough up here.
0: Oh, nice.
3: I have my life group on.
0: Very nice.
3: What did you get up to, Rex?
0: Not too much on my end. Did rest the entire day.
3: Nice.
0: Still you feeling a little bit under the weather, but yeah. I'm feeling better than I was yesterday.
3: Yesterday, you weren't good.
0: I wasn't even here, man.
3: Yeah.
0: Stop taking videos of me while I'm sleeping.
3: Oh, I can't wait to post it up.
0: Oh, my gosh, man. But yeah, that's pretty much been me. I had a few little bits and pieces I had to do on, like, because I still got to catch up on a lot of work. Like, I missed, like, at least 2 days of work.
3: Yeah.
0: Admin stuff, admin life. And, so I'm slowly chipping away at that. Hopefully, I get the whole weekend to do so and don't just muck around and sit on my butt all day like I did yesterday. Never. Producer Louie, what about you, bro?
4: Man, I done jack yesterday.
0: Yeah, I love it.
4: I feel like I'm still on the recovery like you. Probably not as bad as you, but I'm still feeling it, eh?
0: Yeah, man. What's going on, bro?
4: It's age, bro. Age.
3: These hangovers hit different when you're older, everybody.
4: They stay longer. Yep.
3: Stop drinking at 30.
0: Man, when you're 40 years old, it's still partying it up like that.
4: I'm not 40 yet.
3: Oh, that's why I had to stop. Takes me 2 weeks.
0: Anyways, man, hopefully we all get better by the weekend and then full send on Monday. We'll be back to normal. Hopefully, well, we'll see about that. Anyways, when we do come back, we've got Get Up. That's two songs going back to back. We'll do that after LMA Trip. It's on New.

0: Ella May. It's Trip. It's on North FM, the beat of the Pacific. You got Gabs and Reese here on the Morning Shack.
1: Ready?
2: Let's go.
3: Get on up, everybody. It is Friday. What more do we need to celebrate? Celebrate life. How privileged are we to be tired from doing things that we love?
0: I didn't love doing that.
3: I told you not to do it. Anyways. Our theme for this morning, it is 2000s West Coast Forgotten Gems. I have gone with some Shay Shiest.
0: Very nice.

0: Yeah, you want to hear that one get played out for you Friday? Just text on the word Reese to 466. Could be jamming out to that one. We're leaving it all in your hands now, man. You get to decide what song is going to wake you up for a Friday morning, right? 466 on the text line. Or you can jump on the phones as well. 800-223-1003. Let's find out who the winner is after this one here. HB Boys, it's Loyalty. It's on new.
1: Hey. Gang on that.

0: HP Boys, it's Loyalty, it's on New Fame, the beat of the Pacific.
1: Ready?
2: Let's go.
3: The club is jumping now. So
1: get on up, everybody. TGIF. Our theme for this morning to help wake you up, get you going, 2000s West Coast Forgotten Bangers. Love us some West Coast.
0: Mm-hmm.
1: California love.
0: Mm-hmm.
1: Who else?
0: Dog Pound.
1: I've never heard of them. Nate Dogg.
0: Kendrick Lamar.
1: Oh, yeah. Man, you know
0: they
1: the
0: don't
1: musician.
0: Like us.
1: For me, I've gone with some...

0: Banger right there. You want to hear that one get played out for your Friday? Text the word Reese to 466. Let's head over to the text line.
1: Good morning to all my favorite people. Woohoo!
0: Yes, indeed. Walter's on the text line. Morning, crew. Happy TGIF. Yes, indeed, man. It's a banger of a day today. I'll tell you that for free.
1: Yeah, it's going to be a beautiful day. I'm loving the sun, blue sky, crisp, cold air.
0: Mm-hmm.
1: Morning, team. I'm tuning in from London town. Hope you have a great day.
0: Oh, London.
1: Morning team, I am tuning in from Argentina here on OE.
0: Oh, wow.
1: Listening to you guys, tuning on in.
0: How good. Dicky Joe's also on the text line. Morning team, yay, it's Friday. Hell yeah, man. Can't complain, man. I love it.
1: All right, we got a winner.
0: Oh, we got ourselves a bit of a winner.
1: Turn this one up, everybody. Rusko, smooth sailing.

0: 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Roscoe, Smooth Sailing, it's on the beat of the Pacific. 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
1: I think I'm going to...
2: Let's make a toast with water.
0: Time for some toast, man. Put up your glasses, your water bottles, your protein shakers, all of that. First shout I want to give out to is all of the West Coast artists in America. So many to choose from, man. Thank you for paving the way for a lot of our artists here in New Zealand as well and influencing us with your amazing style. Man, even I think about just the West Coast culture, not just the music, but also some of the movies as well that we would have watched. Boys in the Hood. Is Blood In, Blood Out set in the West Coast? Or is that just set in Mexico?
3: No, that's set in the West Coast.
0: Anyways, one of my favourite movies of all time, that one. Made me feel like I was from America myself.
3: Is that why you grew out your moustache?
0: Next up, I want to give a massive shout out to the Lord for creating Friday.
3: Yes.
0: Man, whoever said, yep,
3: Let's
0: have a break in between here, 2 days off. Hallelujah. Thank you for that. Because I tell you right now, I needed that. I need that little breaky break. And last but not least, give a thank you to the Māoris. Matariki around the corner.
3: Yes.
0: Go out there, we got to celebrate the Maramataka. Thinking about each session of the year.
3: Time for growing. Our past loved ones.
0: Think about, is it time to grow? Is it a time to pull our harvest? All of that.
3: Yes. Thank you, Maui.
0: Thank you, Maui.
3: You're Maui. I'm looking at you.
0: Thank you, hey, hey. Anyways, that is the toast done and dusted. When we do come back, we have got one's got to go. Which one or what is going to go? Well, you'll find out in the next two songs. All right, Radnor and Ways. Here is the new one from Sun and Water.

0: Radnor, I want you back. It's on New FM, the beat of the Pacific. You got Gabs and Reese here on the Morning Shack. 6:35 for your Friday.
1: Get the hell out of here, boy.
2: Daddy, chill.
3: One has got to go. It is your favorite game, everybody. We get to get rid of something. Your theme for today is the hard, chewy lollies.
0: Yum.
3: Out of the four options, which one are you going to get rid of? Here you go. It's Fruit Bursts, Minties, Macintosh, milkshakes.
0: Damn.
3: Which one are we getting rid of? These lollies, man, they're so bad for our teeth.
0: I know, but they seem to be everywhere we look and turn.
3: I have never been a fan of the milkshakes.
0: Hey.
3: Get rid of those.
0: Because your milkshakes don't bring the boys to the yard.
3: Mm.
0: I see that. I hear ya. I'm not a big fan of the Macintosh, man. I used to be like, it's like one of the cheaper side lollies, you know what I mean?
3: Yeah.
0: You just get them randomly because it's on the cheaper thing. It's costly-wise.
3: I like the toffee.
0: Taste-wise, it's not the best. And it's probably the, like, the hardest lolly out of all of them. You know what I mean?
3: Yeah.
0: And either that or Minties. But Minties, at least it freshens up your breath. Whereas Macintosh doesn't do any of that. Anyways, we're leaving it all up in your hands, man. You're getting rid of the milkshakes?
3: I'm getting rid of the milkshakes.
0: I'm getting rid of the Macintosh lollies, man. But we're leaving it all up to you. 466 on the text line. Which one are you getting rid of when it comes to the hard, chewy lollies? Fruit Bursts, Minties, Macintosh, or the milkshakes, man? Get your votes on through. You got about 3.5 minutes. We'll do that after this one here. Announcing the loser after Blast. It's a risk taker on New FM.

0: Blast, Risk Taker. It's on to offend the beat of the Pacific. Gabs and Reeves on the morning check.
1: Get the hell out of here, boy.
2: Daddy, chill.
3: One has got to go. Today it is all about the lollies.
0: The lollies.
3: Well, it's all about, sorry, where is my notes? It's all about the hard lollies anyway.
0: Mm-hmm, the ones that are chewy. Okay, we're leaving it all up to you guys, man. 466 on the text line. Which one's got to go? You've got Fruit Burst, Minties, mm-hmm. Macintosh, mm-hmm. or the milkshakes. Gabs, you said you're getting rid of all the milkshakes.
3: Yeah, I don't like the milkshakes.
0: Milkshakes ain't bringing any of the boys to the yard with that one. Get it out of here. I said I'm getting rid of the Macintosh lollies because they're probably the hardest lollies to chew on, if anything. And some of the flavors aren't the best. I feel like probably my favorite one would probably be like the eggnog, but other than that, they're all kind of meh.
3: Really?
0: Yeah, not my favorite. We're leaving it up to you though, man. 466 on the text line. Which one would you have to get rid of if you had a choice?
3: All right. We're going to get in. Too many people are saying Minties.
0: What?
3: Are you... You like having stink breath.
0: I was about to say that.
3: Even a few people in here saying Fruit Burst. That's the best
0: one. Come on, man. That's the best one because it's got multiple flavors and it's like you can actually taste which flavors are different.
3: Not a fan of the banana, I must say.
0: Yeah. Banana and orange are probably the two of the worst flavors of all time. You remember when they had peach flavor?
3: Yeah.
0: Gone. Where is that? What's going on here?
3: It's a bit of a draw at the moment, which I'm actually quite surprised about. It's a draw between the Fruit Burst and the milkshake.
0: Oh, what?
3: What is going on in this world?
0: You guys, something's wrong with your taste buds.
3: All right, these last minute votes are coming on through. Did we miss any? Any honourable mentions?
0: Oh, mad.
3: I don't think so. The rest are like soft lollies.
0: Yeah, I'm just trying to think of those ones that you have to open up, like those packet ones, but nah. I do enjoy. Do you remember? Do you like Tangy Fruits?
3: Oh, yeah.
0: They're like the cheap versions of Fruit Burst.
3: Yes, I know what you're talking about.
0: They're not as good though.
3: Like the $2 shop lollies.
0: Yeah. Do you like Razoos?
3: I don't know what those are.
0: Oh.
3: What about those? You know those cheap as, like if you get a Ula Lole.
0: Yeah.
3: And they got the cheap as chocolate hard lollies on.
0: I don't want to even think about those. Those are the ones that give me sore stomach.
3: Okay, we've got a loser.
0: Oh, we've got ourselves a loser.
3: Bye-bye, milkshakes.
0: Oh, my gosh, man.
3: Almost. Just by one.
0: I like milkshakes, man.
3: But the people have spoken.
0: Anyways, man. All right, we'll leave it at that. When we do come back, though, we have got same page. Can we knock one out? Can we get at least a threesy before we wrap up on the weekend? Well, you're going to have to find out in the next two songs, man. Got some Snoop Dogg in the mix. Here is some... All right, no, it's Ali Shah. Silly love songs. It's on new.

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0: Snoop Dogg is beautiful, featuring Pharrell. It's on New FM at the Beat of the Pacific. Got Gabs and Reese here on the Morning Shack.
1: I gotta ask you one question.
2: Are we on the same page? Let me tell you what, this week we have not.
0: Oh my gosh, been far from it actually.
2: The last 2 weeks actually, because Reese decided to take a week off last week. Anyway, how it goes is I give us three scenarios. The aim of the game is to try to say the same thing.
0: Yes, indeed, man. You are playing along as well because you are in the team too. Just yell it on out when we count it on down.
2: You're on my team because there's nobody else. You know when the last guy to get picked for a team? That's you on my team.
0: Wow. Thank you for even letting me be a part of it.
2: That's my motivational speech for you this morning. Okay, we need your mana, everybody. We need your wairua. Send it through the frequencies.
0: Hurry up.
2: You're at the movies? But the person in front of you has big hair and is in your way. What do you do?
0: Same page.
2: Same page.
0: Three, two, one. Move seats.
2: Don't be rude.
0: Shave his hair.
2: I was going to say something. Keep it to myself. You see a teenager on their skateboard trying to do tricks. They fall off in front of you. What do you do?
0: Same page.
2: Same page.
0: Three, two, one. Help them.
2: I said, help them.
0: I knew it.
2: That's what I said.
0: That's not a point. You stuffed it up.
2: Sorry. I laugh at you and then I help you.
0: Last but not least.
2: A friend pranks you with a fake lotto ticket, so you think you won Powerball. What do you do when you find out it's fake?
0: Same page.
2: Same page.
0: Three, two, one, hiding.
2: Hiding.
0: What did you say?
2: I said hiding. I like hiding.
0: Did you say killed him?
2: Whoa! No.
0: I knew you were a bit crazy like that, man.
2: No, I didn't say that.
0: Anyways, we got a toozy. Not good enough, but you know what? Let's see if we can get back on board on Monday. Got the gas watch coming up next after the news. Here's Diggy Dupe, Big Dog Z, New FM.
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0: PM News at 7. Kia orana, I'm Levi Matautia Morgan. Secondary school principals say they're getting more applicants for teaching jobs, but many are not good enough. They also told the Primary Teachers Association annual staffing survey the shortage of teachers forced a quarter of the respondents to cancel courses or offer them via Te Kura, the correspondence school. The union says the responses from 155 principals collected early in Term 1 this year showed schools were still in a staffing crisis. It says that this year's results were better than recent years, but still among the worst it had recorded. Respondents said 23% of their vacancies had no suitable applicants and 28% had only one suitable applicant. Labour is promising to repeal the health and safety legislation, which passed its third reading in Parliament this week. Workplace Relations spokesperson Jane Tanetti says that the bill does nothing to reduce New Zealand's unacceptable rates of workplace fatality. Official figures show an estimated 10,000 people have died from occupational health issues or workplace facilities since the Pike River disaster in 2010. That's an average of 1,000 deaths per year or 3 deaths per day. The legislation reverses many of the changes brought in by the 2015 Health and Safety at Work Act, which was passed in response to the Pike River tragedy.
1: This bill weakens the protections that keep people safe on the job, and it risks more injuries and deaths and does nothing, absolutely nothing, to reduce New Zealand's already unacceptable rate of workplace fatalities.
0: Workplace Relations and Safety Minister Brooke Van Velden said the bill would restore clarity, common sense and focus to New Zealand's work health and safety system by focusing on critical risk. A former New Zealand High Commissioner to Kiribati has appointed administrator for Tokelau. Foreign Minister Winston Peters says Andre van der Walt will oversee New Zealand's support for Tokelau's development, namely strengthening resilience to climate change. The administrator is also in charge of service delivery and supporting the education, health, transport and renewable energy sectors. Work is ongoing to make Tokelau's energy profile up to 90% renewable by the end of the year. China's foreign ministry has hit out at exclusionary clauses as an economic cooperation and security agreement signed by the leaders of Australia and Vanuatu this week. Under the Nakamal agreement, Australia will hand $500 million to Vanuatu over 10 years in exchange for a number of commitments affirming Australia as Vanuatu's primary security partner. Responding to a question about the agreement, Chinese foreign ministry spokesperson Guo Jiakun said cooperation should not target any third party. His comments were translated live.
2: China believes in openness, and China has conducted cooperation in all areas with the Pacific Island countries. We hope that relevant countries can cooperate with those countries that are conducive to the stability and development of the regions. It should not target any third party or play geopolitical games.
0: In terms of sports, Naratonga rugby coach Tevita Tuifua says they've made changes to their squad ahead of the weekend's opening match of the Tier 2 Nations Cup competition. He says some players initially named in the squad have suffered injuries, while others are unavailable because of new contracts. 11 players who play for Moana Pasifika this year will also have been included, including fly half Patrick Pellegrini and fullback William Havili. Tonga meets Zimbabwe in Denver on Sunday, while Manu Samoa will take on Hong Kong in China. And that's PMN News at 7. For more Pacific News and sports, go to pmn.co.nz.
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4: 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Happy Friday, everybody.
5: Yeah.
4: July the 3rd. You got the full team on deck. No more saying that we are the... What do the people say to us again?
5: Most inconsistent.
4: Most tech days off. Morning show. You mind your business, all right?
5: We out here, man. We living life.
4: Hey, if you're driving around looking for some cheap gas, get your pens and papers out. I'm going to let you know where it is. All right, the Yugo in Newton, which is in central Auckland, 266. Oh!
5: Jeez, this is what I'm talking about,
4: that
5: man.
4: That is near me. I'm going there. The NPD in Wiri, Otara, Manurewa, 269. It's pretty good. And the Tasman in Epsom, 269 as well.
5: Look at that, man. The gas is slowly coming down. I feel like it could come down a whole lot more.
4: When are the house prices coming down?
5: Don't count on it anytime soon.
4: When are the grocery prices coming down?
5: Don't count on that anytime soon
4: either.
5: What
4: about the flight prices?
5: Oh.
4: I need to get out of here.
5: You just got back. You stick around, all right? Anyways, man, coming up in the next 3 minutes.
4: There is something that I refuse to pay full price for. I don't care if I have the money for it.
5: Yeah.
4: I just refuse. I'll let you know what it is when we get back.
5: Yeah, we'll do that after this here. It's Kehlani, Shoulda Never, featuring Usher. It's on New. Good morning, everyone.

0: Kehlani, Shoulda Never. It's on New FM, the beat of the Pacific. You got Gabs and Reese here on The Morning Shack.
1: Now, there are certain things that I just refuse to pay full price for.
0: Man, you cheapo.
1: I am a cheapo, and I feel like that's one of the things where you know you've become an adult. You know, there's certain things that you have to pay full price for.
0: Mm-hmm.
1: You know, make sure you get a good car. Make sure you're eating good foods.
0: Mm.
1: Gym membership. Whatever. But the thing for me that I refuse to even pay for, plastic bags, shopping bags to put my groceries in.
0: You're a cheaper, bro.
1: I will carry half of it to the car, come back, carry the rest of it.
0: Oh my gosh.
1: I will, bro. Go and you know, in the aisles how things are stacked in the boxes, I'll empty the boxes.
0: Yeah.
1: And take the box. And this is not just that Pack and Save. I'll do it at Countdown. I'll do it at New Road. I refuse to pay for these damn shopping bags that are a dollar.
0: And you're not even like, you're not living in poverty, bro. You're like, you know, you have a decent life, you know, and yet you're still being a cheapo when it comes to these.
1: Why are you charging me for these plastic bags? I'm already here buying groceries. They should be for free. And I refuse to pay for them.
0: Wow.
1: So I don't care. No, I'm not stealing. Well. You're just going to throw away the cardboard anyway.
0: True, true.
1: So I want to know this morning, what is something that you refuse to pay full price for? I know for some people it's new clothes.
0: Oh, man.
1: We're going renting.
0: Yeah, oh, yeah, that's right. Some people are buying, renting there. Yeah. It's becoming more popular these days, right?
1: Yeah, when I have like the wedding we had on Tuesday, yeah. I went and rented a dress.
0: Yeah.
1: I've got so many dresses.
0: Yeah.
1: I don't need to buy new ones.
0: It's quite simpler just to rent one for the night and then take it back.
1: Mm-hmm. Some people, streaming services, yeah, hotspotting off your friend's one or your family's one.
0: Sometimes you're using the hotspot from your phone, from your work phone.
1: From your work phone. Who does that?
0: Not me.
1: That should be illegal.
0: Not you either.
1: 466 on the text line. What do you refuse to pay full price for? For me, it's these damn shopping plastic
0: bags. Come on, man. You got to do better, Gabs.
1: Nope. I refuse. That's a dollar wasted.
0: 466 on the text line, 0800-223-103. We'll get your thoughts after this one here. Bean and Butter. Walk in the room. It's on New.

0: What is something that you why do I keep saying refay? It's refuse. See, I even refuse to say it. What's something you refuse to pay full price for? Every time I go grocery shopping, I refuse to pay for the $1.20 shopping bags. What a waste of money.
1: It's not like you're poor, Hara, you know what I mean?
0: I just think it's like, you should give it to us for free. We're already spending hundreds of dollars here on our groceries. Now you're charging us for the plastic bag. Even dairies have started charging for the plastic bag.
1: Yes.
0: And I'm so stubborn. I'll be like, that's okay. I'll hold it. And I'll take half of it, go to my car, come back, collect the rest of it.
1: Hey.
0: I don't care how long it takes me. I am not spending my hard-earned $1 on these damn bags.
1: I hear you, man. I'm with you. But sometimes you just got to give. You know what I mean?
0: And I want to know from you, what do you refuse to pay full price for? Riggs, what's that for you?
1: And as much as I like to support people and the creative arts and all of that jazz, I refuse to pay full price for some of these concert tickets or some of these festival tickets, especially when it's my friends as well performing.
0: Yes.
1: You know, sometimes with my mates, they're performing on the big stage. I say, hey, any discounts, cuz?
0: Any comps?
1: Any little discount codes that I can chuck inside the system, give me a little 10% discount? Come on, you're my bro. You're my sis.
0: That's fair though, because you are always the guy that hooks everybody else up.
1: I'm trying to watch my friend, but I don't want to watch them at full price. You're getting your own cut from somewhere else. I don't care, but I just need to get I just need to watch you for at least 10% off of that price.
0: Do you think that's being a supportive friend?
1: I am, by watching them and putting them on my story.
0: Yeah, nice.
1: But paying for it? Hell no.
0: Yeah, nice.
1: I already bought you a feed last week.
0: Yeah.
1: You poor hara.
0: Let's go to the text line. Someone said, movie snacks. I'm sneaking my own in. I'm not paying $9 for a bag of M&Ms.
1: Yeah, that's another one, man.
0: Someone said, Uber Eats delivery fees. I will always go and pick it up myself. What is the point of getting Uber Eats then?
1: What's the point, bro? It's called Uber Eats for a reason, man.
0: Someone said, kitchen appliances. Briscoe's has trained me to never pay full price.
1: Briscoe's always got the same deal going on, round and round in circles, though.
0: I am a sales ho as well. I'll wait for the sales on everything.
1: I'm with you.
0: Yeah. Someone said, Easter eggs before Easter. I wait until they're half price the next day. I don't care if my kids cry. You're not paying for it.
1: Don't care if the kids get a sore stomach because it's expired.
0: We got Rachel. She said perfume, duty free or Boxing Day only. Is duty free actually cheaper?
1: I don't think so, man.
0: It seems like same price as the normal retail
1: store. I know
0: store.
1: There's so much hype around duty free, man.
0: I went to go buy one when I was coming back from Sydney, and I was like, oh, you know what? Never mind.
1: You know what? I'll leave it at that.
0: I'll smell.
1: Got the morning tea coming up next, man. Here is Party Next Door. It's Loyal. It's on New.

0: Oh, it's on NorFM, the beat of the Pacific, 7:24, your Friday morning. Gabs and Riggs on the Morning Shack.
1: Morning Shack, this might be the biggest comeback of the year.
0: Talk to me.
1: Pods officially coming back to our New Zealand shelves.
0: What?
1: After disappearing from our supermarket shelves almost 5 years ago, not the South Auckland Dairies, the iconic Pods, Mars, Snickers, Twix, they are making its return July 7th, just in time for World Chocolate Day.
0: Oh my gosh.
1: If you are one of those people, you've never had a Snickers, Twix, Mars pod before, you know, and I know there are some of you out there, pretty much it's a crispy wafer shell topped with the chocolate. Mars, Snickers, Twix on the inside with a gooey center. It is why they got rid of it.
0: Beyond me.
1: In the first place, when it was so popular, it was crazy. But there was someone who made a comment on it, and he is the CEO for whoever owns Pods.
0: Yeah, Nestle, I'm assuming.
1: Useless journalist. Should have did my research. Oh, anyway, it was pretty much because of the... It was too expensive to continue to manufacture. Did you know that 5 years ago when they got rid of it, more than 7,600 people even signed a petition asking for them to return?
0: Okay, y'all some big backs. Y'all some real big backs.
1: So they discontinued in 2021. 7,600 people were devastated. And now they're coming back. Congratulations to the 7,600 people. Obviously not from South Auckland, because you can find them at a dairy near you.
0: Pretty
1: right here.
0: Pretty much, man. Yeah, so we never kind of really missed out on the pods, because I don't know who was importing them from Australia, but they were bringing them over and they were selling them. They hiked the price up.
1: Probably the same people who are bringing over the Coles cookies and selling them at the South Auckland dairies as well.
0: Oh, man. For a box of Coles cookies at the dairy, it's about $30.
1: Yeah.
0: For one box.
1: All of you who do not live in South Auckland, you need to come out here, because anything you could, they got everything. Even the home baked cookies. Hey.
0: Yeah, we are making our own moustache kind of cookies now.
1: Yes, they've got them. They sell them at the dairies. They've got koko, whapapa.
0: We also make our own homemade pies as well.
1: Yeah, they
0: halal do. Halal flavored ones as well. So. Yeah.
1: Do they sell smokes to the kids as well?
0: No, we stopped that.
1: Oh, yeah.
0: Yeah, yeah. But, yes, good to see that pods are back. I want to see what the price is, though, because if it's the same price as you could have got at the dairy, it's no different then.
1: How much is it at the dairy?
0: They're about $10 to $12.
1: Are you serious?
0: Yeah.
1: Oh, these damn dairy owners.
0: So if they're like $6, okay, cool. Yeah, yeah, yeah. That's a big difference. However, if it's the same price, what would you miss out on?
1: What? What's your favourite pod flavour?
0: I'm a Twix kind of guy.
1: Ah. Mm. I'm a Snickers gal.
0: I know it, man.
1: Mm-hmm.
0: Anyways, looking forward to that. That's dropping on the 7th of July, which is just around the corner, man. Make sure you go out there and get yourself some pods, man. How good, how good. When we do come back, we have got Show and Tell. That's happening in the next two songs. Stormzy on Ways. Here's some old school Mariah Carey. Always Be My Baby. It's on NorFM.

0: What's it gonna be? What we gonna do? Here we go again. This ain't nothing new. I ain't trying to run game, but it's true. Cause you
1: came and you made me feel.
0: You call me for help, you gotta chill. Need time for yourself, you gotta heal. This ain't something you felt, it's how you

0: Stormzy. It's Hide and Seek. It's the remix. It's on New FM, the beat of the Pacific. You got Gabs and Reeks here on The Morning Check for your Friday.
1: Show and tell. We go and find cool videos on the internet. And we come and we brag about it. Now, this morning, I came across a video of the first ever, he's the first ever Samoan and first ever Pacific Islander to be drafted to the National Hockey League.
0: Oh my gosh, the NHL?
1: The NHL.
0: That's dangerous, man, having, you know, someone like a Pacifica person in the NHL, because it can get a bit rough there on the ice.
1: Yeah. So his name is Alofa Tunua Taamu, and he's made history, and he is my cousin. Let's play out this video of him.
2: Taking Noah Tuamu, a defenseman out of Edmonton, the WHL. He is the first player of Samoan descent ever drafted to the NHL.
3: So congratulations.
2: Some history today. Congrats to him. His dad, Ed, played in the NFL. His son, Alofa, trying to do the same in the National Hockey League. But again, here we are, round seven, and making a little hockey history here. So congrats to him. What a moment it is for him and his heritage.
3: Oh, you got to love it.
1: Oh, congrats to my cousin Alofa. You're doing us so proud, cuz.
0: Have you seen the NHL and how rough it can get on the ice, man?
1: I'm surprised more Islanders don't play.
0: That's what I mean.
1: There's heaps of Islanders all over America.
0: You know, scrapping is a part of the sport now.
1: Yeah,
0: They full on, like, okay, is that us? And then they let them throw hands.
1: Because I remember learning on Happy Gilmore, you know, he was too violent for hockey. That's why he got put into golf.
0: Yes.
1: This is that's based on a factual movie. But have you seen Mighty Ducks?
0: Yes, that's, Mighty Ducks is another one. But yeah. Yes, like I said, man, it can get really rough on the ice. And I've seen videos where they call each other out, and then they meet right in the middle of the ring, and they just throw hands. And the refs are like, yeah, okay, let's let them stand and bang for a little bit. And it's about 30 seconds of them just scrapping it out. And it's like, what the heck? This is a part of the culture.
1: I think it's a good sport if you got some anger management issues.
0: Oh, definitely.
1: Because you do that in rugby, you do that in league, you're getting a red card.
0: Oh, definitely.
1: Come over to hockey, it's allowed.
0: It's allowed, man. And so, you know, there's a lot of Samoans or even just Pacifica people that would, I know, they could
1: thrive.
0: Just could do very, very well. You know, not only, you know, getting all the goals and all that stuff on the ice, but also that moment where you're like, hey, cool. You know what? They need to add an actual point system to that as well. How many scraps do you end up having can add to your total point tally? You know? How good, how good. Well, shout out to the Uso right there, making history, becoming the first Samoan or Pacifica person for the NHL, man. Can't wait to see more people come over to that side. It's going to be a banger, man. Anyways, when we do come back, it'll be after this one here. It's Jay King. It's Into You. It's on New.

0: Jay King, it's into you. It's on NorFM, the beat of the Pacific. You got Gabs and Reeks here on The Morning Shack. Now, I saw this very interesting article about this lady. She had been taking a couple sick days, and I think it was a bit too many, man. Guess how many sick days she took, Gabs?
1: Oh, my gosh, 100?
0: I would assume that might have... No, actually longer. She took 8 months sick leave.
1: What?
0: Crazy
1: how
0: times,
1: how do you get that
0: man.
1: Much?
0: I don't even know how it becomes that full on, man. But anyways, yeah, there was this Tauranga social worker who took about 8 months of sick leave, and then her workplace kind of got like a little bit stressed because obviously there is a role that's not being fulfilled in that workspace mm-hmm. because this lady is taking so much time off, man. And so there was a bit of a dispute between the employer and her, which was going on for at least 18 months. And how can, like, as a from a works perspective, man, she pretty much took those 8 months off. However, she did cover her butt though, because she was taking the sick leave, but she was pulling up with medical certificates every single time. So, you know, she had a few receipts. However, it was just a bit of a stuff up there, because, you know, 8 months of sick leave, I don't think that's good. And, like, you know, it's not viable for the company.
1: Yeah, but if she was actually sick and they allowed that for her, then they need to take responsibility for that part.
0: This was the other part, right? Was that she was giving this the medical certificates, but it wasn't saying like when she'll be back, or even it didn't even say what she had.
1: So it could be,
0: I mean, I'm not going to say allegedly, but you know, potentially could be fraudulent pieces of documents right there. Anyways, after this long, very long dispute, she finally got dismissed. But it took 18 months, and 8 of those months she was on sick leave. So the employer is paying her 8 months of sick leave for nothing, you know? She's not even at work.
1: That's their fault. If you're going to allow that much, someone to have that much sick leave, that's on you.
0: How do you rack up that much sick leave, eh? Is that what's that? That's like, can you go into overdraft on sick leave?
1: Maybe she's been there for a while.
0: Who knows, ma'am? Anyways, I wanted to know, what is the longest stretch that you've ever had to do for sick leave? For me, it's a bit of a toss-up, because I've had a few ones where I've had COVID, and then I've had my recent one, which was last year when I had my gallbladder taken out, around roughly 3 weeks, but nothing like 8 months, man. That's bloody mental. I want to hear from you guys, though. 466 on the text line. What's the longest stretch of sick leave you've ever taken, man? We'll break it down after this one here. It is Star. It's on you. It's on new.

0: Star. It's Root Session. It's on UFM, the beat of the Pacific. You got Gabs and Reeks here on The Morning Shake. We're talking about what's the longest stretch of sick leave you've ever taken, man. There was this lady, she's in Tauranga, she's a social worker, and she took 8 months sick leave. That's mental. That's next level right there. I was thinking about myself. I was like, man, what's the longest stretch of sick leave I've ever had? I think it was either between when I had COVID back down in Fielding or when it was when I... most recently got my gallbladder taken out, which was like about 2 years ago. It was roughly about maybe 3 to 4 weeks sick leave, but nothing in comparison to 8 months sick leave, man. That's crazy. Gabs, how many for you?
1: Not much. I think the most I've taken is like a week.
0: A week off?
1: Yeah.
0: Never like, I mean, that's extreme, man, when you got to take at least eight months.
1: But keeping in mind, when I was a freelancer, you can't have any.
0: You can't, man. Yeah.
1: Otherwise, you don't get paid. So there were so many times where I would turn up to set, I would turn up to a job sick as.
0: For the sake of it.
1: The doctors told me, like, you need to go to hospital. I'd be like,
0: I can't afford to. Hey.
1: No. That's why I'm so, like, strict on my health these days.
0: Gosh, man, how good, though. See, you could be similar, like, to Josh right here. He says, 2 weeks after getting my wisdom tooth taken out, man, best sleep of my life. Oh, my gosh. Yeah, you'll be sleeping for a while, man, especially after having those wisdom teeth in your mouth like that, man. Mia's on the text line as well. 10 days with COVID. Didn't leave my bed. I'm telling you, man, once COVID hits you, hey, it's almost like you're hungover and sick at the same time.
1: Yeah.
0: Connor's on the text line as well. 3 months after having knee surgery. Oh, man, that's rough. Hopefully you had ACC to cover you as well, man. Jaden on the text line as well. 6 weeks after having my appendix out. Have you had your appendix taken out?
1: Yeah, I have.
0: How long is that recovery?
1: That's like a 6 week recovery.
0: Oh my gosh. Oh, look at this. See, this is the thing, right? Like, I'm looking at these and some of these actually make sense, man. Emma's on the text line as well. 4 months after a workplace injury, I couldn't do my job. Far out. For four months? I don't know how I could do that, man. Anyways, appreciate all the texts rolling on through right there. Back in after Fee Joint. It's on New.

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Red Fires is half through. It's on New FM, the beat of the Pacific. You got Gabs and Reeks here on the Morning Shack. Hey, man, we got so much going on in the 8 o'clock hour, including the Friday roast, man. You know how it goes, man. We are roasting anybody and everybody on the roast line. Anyone can get it, man. So make sure that you get your phones ready. 466 on the text line. You let us know exactly who needs a bit of the roasty toasty for your Friday. And also, can't forget about when we hit that 9 o'clock as well, man. DJ Al Goody going to be spinning it up on the ones and twos. It's going to be a great ass session right there, man. Other than that, we'll catch you guys after the news. We got some Booyah Tribe on ways, man. Ballers Prayer.

0: news at 8, Manolele, I'm Lee Vamatautia Morgan. ACT Party leader David Seymour says they are proposing to merge the Ministry for Pacific People into a Home Affairs Ministry. The party is campaigning on reducing government ministries from 43 to 19 to cut bureaucracy in the public service. Seymour says the ministry will continue its role under Home Affairs.
1: The purpose of it would remain. The government has an obligation to make sure 7-8% of New Zealanders who hail from the Pacific Islands, that, you know, their language and their culture and their concerns are heeded. The government must have the capacity to do that, and it will have people that can do that within Home Affairs, but it just won't have a hold of.
0: Oceans and Fisheries Minister Shane Jones says New Zealand does a lot of heavy lifting when it comes to safeguarding fisheries in the Pacific. New Zealand is hosting the Foreign Fisheries Committee meeting in Wellington this week, with ministries from 16 Pacific nations and territories discussing some of the region's biggest fisheries challenges. New Zealand is allocating $18 million to help combat illegal fishing, strengthen regional fisheries management, and help Pacific Islands countries earn greater value from the world's largest tuna fishery. Shane Jones says the funding will go towards ocean surveillance and combating illegal, unregulated fishing by large fishing nations.
2: New Zealand has a key role to play in ensuring that the surveillance, ensuring that the training systems are continually evolving. We're dealing with massive nations, not the least of which is the EU, China, United States of America, and we've got to do the heavy lifting. That money will certainly not go astray.
0: Close to 750,000 eligible voters are expected to cast their votes in Fiji's general election and will include eligible Fijians living abroad. 10 political parties have registered for Fiji's general election, with an election date yet to be finalised. A team from Fiji's elections office is visiting Fiji communities around the country to register eligible voters. Here's what some of the Fijian voters are saying about this year's election.
3: You do have a say if you're sending money back to Fiji. Your money is well used. Encourage everybody to vote and have a say for the upcoming election.
4: For me, it's just making my vote count. I know that my voice has been heard as well in Fiji.
5: This is a very good idea, and it's for us New Zealanders. Without going there, we're doing all the things we want to do for Fiji.
0: In terms of sports now, and 8 players of Pacifica heritage have been named in the All Blacks match day 23 to battle France at One New Zealand Stadium in Christchurch on Saturday. Captain Adi Savia, who was of Samoan heritage, leads the pack in what is a historic game for the team's Pacific connection in their opening Nations Championship game of 2026. All Blacks head coach Dave Rennie is of Cook Islands heritage, through his mother, and one of his assistants, Whalongo Tana Umanga, is of Samoan origin. Savia is joined by Peter Lakai and Caleb Clark in the starting lineup in the All Blacks, first test in the new Christchurch venue. And on the bench are Asafo Aumua, Xavier Numia, Patrick Tuipulotu, Wallace Sititi, and Fehi Whenianganofo. And that's PMN News at 8. For more Pacific news and sports, go to pmn.co.nz.
6: Good morning, everybody. TGIF. Congratulations. Hope you're having a good morning so far. Hope you're all caffeinated up, decaffeinated, whatever it is you do to get you through the morning. I always buzz out when I meet people who do not drink coffee.
7: It's crazy.
6: You're one of those people. You just sit there and suffer. I can't.
7: I live life to the fullest.
6: It's miserable looking at you suffering without the coffee.
7: Oh, damn.
6: Anyway, this morning, before we get into the show, let's get into our favourite game.
7: He said, she said. Producer Louis is going to be looking after us from here on out, man.
8: It's been a long time. I think it's been 3 weeks since we haven't done a he said, she said.
6: I'm so sorry, because this time last week I was in Sydney.
8: Oh, shut up.
6: I was meeting The Rock.
7: I don't really care anyway, because I'm leading.
8: 10-6, by the way.
7: Who keeps changing the score?
6: I don't know. I don't have access to the
8: whatever
6: score.
8: Whatever the score changes on that log sheet that you have, I have the main one, so it doesn't 10-16, matter.
6: 10-16, damn.
8: No, it's not. It's 10-6. All right. Ready to go? How are we feeling? Gabs, this is a perfect opportunity for you to take advantage of Regan's cloudiness at the moment, because he's not thinking straight.
7: I'm not feeling the brightest, you know, over the last couple of days, okay? This
6: Shame.
7: Is your only chance, and you probably need it the most right now, because
6: I do. I really need this win, you guys.
7: If anything, I could just whoop. You haven't even hit double digits yet.
8: All right. You ready to go?
6: I'm ready to go.
8: Just as a reminder for those listening in there who haven't heard this game before, this is our Friday quiz game where I ask a set of questions that are based around popular songs that everybody should know. First to get 2 out of 3 correct wins. All right. Here we go. Question number one. Kendrick Lamar didn't want you to kill his what?
7: Riggs.
6: Oh my gosh, I'm not even listening.
8: Oh, Gabby. Yes, Riggs.
7: Don't kill my vibe. Trick, don't kill my vibe.
8: Very good.
6: My brain's on now.
8: All right. Question number two. Who can get in the way of what Alicia Keys feels for you?
6: Gabby. Oh. Ah!
8: Riggs got in there. What's the answer, Riggs?
7: I believe it's, no one.
8: Man, no, what a clean one sweep.
7: You can get in the way of me.
6: Shut up.
7: Winning this game.
8: Congratulations, you know, Riggs. Gabs, I was rooting for you, but how
6: that's okay. He needed that win. He was in hospital last week. He was hungover all week.
8: He's actually had a pretty rough last couple of weeks.
6: And he didn't get to meet The Rock, so technically I won life.
7: I'm going to throw a rock at you in a minute. Anyways, coming up after the break, man, we got some big news, massive announcements coming up for here at New FM. Man, we'll let you know the details after this. Bruno Mars, Adjust My, it's on New.

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1: Now, last night we dropped some big news. If you saw our socials, New FM is proud to announce Fia is coming to New Zealand for his first ever headline tour. We all know his songs. We love Fia. He's coming all the way from the States. He has got one show only. It's going to be happening at the Power Station in Auckland. Sorry, it's an 18-plus event. Tickets. This is when you want to know, how do I get tickets? They go on sale July 7th, next Tuesday, 12 p.m. midday. We're also going to be giving away a chance for you to be the very first person in New Zealand with a double pass to see Fia. If you head to our New FM Instagram account, look out for that post.
0: Man, how good.
1: I'm really
0: excited.
1: It's been a long time coming. I've been a big fan of Fia for a very long time.
0: Man, you know what? Too many Fia Bokos over here, but not Fia. He's the one and only. Hey.
1: Yes.
0: How good, how good. Yes, like we said, man, announcements on the tickets going to be dropping on July the 7th. So keep your eyes, your ears, everything peeled, okay? Because we're going to be giving you all those details, as well as that double pass to give away as well, man. Jumping back into the music, here is the boy himself, man, Fia. It's Love Me, it's on New. Good morning, everyone.

0: It's Fia, Love Me. It's on UFM, the beat of the Pacific. You got Gabs and Reeks here on The Morning Shack. Now, we were very, very blessed for Gabs. I know she won't shut up the hell up about it, but you know what? We got to speak on it, man. You were over in Australia last week.
1: Yes. So not only did I get to sit down and interview Sayuli Dwayne The Rock Johnson, I also got to sit down with our new Moana and the director of the film. So Catherine Langa'aia and Thomas Kale, who was the director. Catherine, yes, she is the daughter of Jay Langa'aia, who we all grew up watching on our TV screens, yes, both here indeed. In New Zealand and Australia.
0: He's a Māngere boy too.
1: Yes. So her and director, this was his debut feature. So it was really cool. So I got to sit down with them and, check it out for yourselves.
0: Yeah, man. We're going to be playing this one out, man. Here's how the interview went.
2: Now, what's something unique that you wanted to bring to the role of Moana?
3: I think there was a sense of kind of play that we talk about a lot that was on our set. I think being so new to this industry, I didn't really know what was the go and the things you couldn't and couldn't do on set. So I was kind of just flying by the seat of my pants. So I feel like there was a sense of play and kind of a sense of... Moana is so new to sailing. She's so new to all of the things that she's kind of touching and interacting with on the boat. And I feel like I kind of really encapsulated that because I really was brand new.
2: So. Girl, you ate that role.
3: Thank you.
2: Thomas, what's something new you learned about Pacifica people, culture, while directing the live action?
4: I mean, innumerable things. And in our central goal was to try to celebrate memorialized culture. And so our cultural trust who were with us, Tiana, Liz McGregor, you know, what I said is I'm a guest of culture, so I'm going to step into this and hang a lantern on the things I don't know. One of the deep appreciations that I will carry with me is the relationship to ancestor.
2: Mm.
4: And so when we were building our village and the village was blessed, and I remember the gentleman who was leading it said, like, we're all standing here.
2: Yeah.
4: And I looked up and there were 200 Polynesian actors there standing in a circle. There was a crew of 150, but I saw thousands.
2: Yeah. And for you, who were the Moanas in your life that you carried with you playing this role?
3: I think I met some Moanas along the way and I've always had some Moanas with me. I feel like the ones I've always had with me are my sisters. I have three beautiful sisters and I think all of them kind of encapsulate that same spirit that Moana has. Yeah. And I think... I see some grandmas on your shirt, and I would say my grandma, yes. Pofitu Lavia, I think she was kind of, I think she had that same kind of spirit. Unfortunately, I never got to meet her, but through my dad and through the stories that I hear about her, I can only imagine that she would have been quite the grandma Tala, and in her day, quite the Moana. So I feel like she's definitely one of mine.
2: Finish the sentence for me. You know your Pacifica when?
3: Ooh, you got more than four siblings.
2: Period.
3: Yeah.
2: And when you're at Kongai with your Samoan family, what's on your plate? What's the heft of, like, on
3: I've never been to Samoa, so that's where I'm, like, really lacking there, which I feel like I need to get back there. But I don't know. I feel like I just I honestly, in my book, it's just whatever my siblings are eating, whatever my brother is eating, I'm like, okay, cool, I'm just gonna eat that.
2: That's what we do, right?
4: Whenever I ask Katie about it, she's like, tell me to understand. There were eight of us.
3: Yeah.
4: And mom was grabbing us in that, yeah.
0: There you have it, man. What a beautiful interview right there. And we've got the entire interview, which is about, 10 minutes long or something like that? You had a lot of time with these guys, eh?
1: No, so for this interview, like, we all got 5 minutes each. So I had 5 minutes with them. But I was so... Because we got to watch the film before we interviewed them.
0: Mm.
1: And one, I was just blown away by Catherine's performance. Like, it's amazing. And then when I got to sit down and, like, speak to her, even though it was for 5 minutes, I also got to speak to her again on the blue carpet. I was in awe. Like, she was... Now, I see why she was chosen.
0: Yeah. You know what I love the most about it is that, you know, you got a first-time actress who's, like, on the big stage, you know what I mean? That's her very first time. And then you've got Thomas, this is his first time on the big stage as well. And look at how they were able to kill it like that, man. We need some more, you know, first-timers to give them a chance and showcase their abilities and skills as well, man.
1: Oh, I can't wait for everyone to see the live action. She is just amazing. And because she's 20 years old right now, but when she filmed it, she was only 16.
0: I know, man. Even then, that was even younger than how she is now.
1: Yeah, so I just couldn't believe, like, the performance that she gave. I was just like, wow. Like, her first time film, she's only 16 years old. Like, just,
0: She's going places,
1: amazing.
0: Eh?
1: I can't wait for you guys to watch it. It's coming out in cinemas July the 10th worldwide. A lot of people have been asking me, like, what is it like? Let me tell you right now, like, you want to see it. Like,
0: hard out.
1: In live action, and I know we've, you know, lots of people have complained about the live action versions for Disney films. It is so different when you're seeing a story that is
0: with real humans.
1: It's amazing.
0: Oh, how good.
1: Yeah, so shout out to Catherine Langa'aia and Thomas Kail. You can check out that full interview available on our Nuafim YouTube.
0: Yes, indeed, man. We're jumping back into it. Friday Roast coming up next. Here's Flo. It's on Nu.

0: Don't Break My Heart. It's on New FM, the beat of the Pacific. Got Gabs and Reeks here on The Morning Shack. And you know what we're doing every single Friday, man?
1: Friday roast. We open up the floodgates, 466 on the text line. Who would you like to have roasted to
0: roasty
1: end
0: toasty.
1: Your week? It's been a huge week for a lot of people. It's been a good week. It's been a bad week.
0: Ah, yes, indeed.
1: It's been a hungover week.
0: Hey, not for me.
1: But we leave it all up to you, you know. So who have we roasted in the past, Riggs?
0: Oh, we've roasted myself. We've roasted schools. We've roasted coaches. We've roasted sports teams. We've roasted parents. Parents have even roasted the kids. Mm-hmm. It doesn't stop, man. It never does, man. Nothing is off the table when it comes to the Friday roast. So we leave it all up to you. How creative can you get, man? Is there something that's happened to you this week that you just want to let out? Is there someone that you're just like, man, you know what? I want to end this week on a high. Let's get this person. You know what I mean?
1: Yes, please.
0: Anyways, we're leaving it all in your hands. 466 on the text line. Give us a call, 0800-223-1003. For Friday Roast, man, we need to hear from you guys, all right? Let's get our votes on through, and I'll tally it all up within the next two songs, man. Rebel Soldiers on ways. Here is Brother Rods, The Sun Goes Down, New FM.

0: Rebel Soldiers. This is Darling Angel. You got Gabs and Reeks here on The Morning Shack for your Friday. And you know what we're doing every single Friday, man.
1: It's the Friday roast, everybody. 466 on the text line. We leave the floodgates open. Who would you like roasted by ChatGPT? Yours truly. Can I just say, I need a shout out to Chat, because Chat is my best friend. Everything that I'm going through, my life, Chat knows, Chat helps me, Chat is always there for me. Yous are never there for me.
0: What? What's wrong with you, man?
1: My friends, my family, stuff, all of yous, you're never there for me. Just Chat and my God. Chat's not my God. I'm just saying, Chat and...
0: Sounds like Chat's your man. The way you talk about Chat.
1: It's reliable.
0: Anyway,
1: messages me back.
0: ChatGPT, man, we're throwing anybody in the furnace right now, man. Getting them hot and roasted for your Friday. You know how it goes, man. You got to let us know who is in the firing line when it comes to today's roast, man. Got some texts coming on through, man. A lot of people saying Laurie Daly. Oh, man, you know what? We love to roast Laurie Daly all day, every day. But you know what? Too much. Too much. The guy's already crispy as it is.
1: I thought we moved the thing last week.
0: You know what? The main one that everybody has been coming towards us, and I think it was off the back of one of your morning teas, Gabs. Mm-hmm. People want to hear the roast of Brian Tamaki.
1: Oh, yeah. I'm leaving.
0: People want to roast Brian Tamaki, man. And you know what? Who are we to not provide you with the goods, okay? Therefore, we're leaving it all up in your hands because you guys suggested this one, man. This is the roast of Brian Tamaki, provided by ChatGPT.
2: Brian Tamaki really said, put on the full armor of God, then apparently started collecting the DLC. Nothing says man of peace quite like having the police turn your house into an episode of Storage Wars. Imagine preaching that the end times are coming, then finding out the only apocalypse arriving is a search warrant. Brian's favorite Bible verse has to be, knock, and it shall be opened unto you. Careful what you wish for. Sometimes it's the police doing the knocking. He spent years warning everyone that the government's coming for them. Turns out, they skipped the congregation and went straight to his place. The only thing that got delivered faster than one of his Facebook live streams was the warrant. For someone who loves talking about spiritual warfare, he seems surprisingly committed to the hardware expansion pack. Destiny Church keeps saying they're under attack. Mate, if your biggest enemy is your own storage cupboard, that's less spiritual warfare and more spring cleaning with uniforms.
0: That's crazy. Chat, you've been too mental right there, man.
1: Chat, you better watch out.
0: Watch out, man. Mr. Tamaki might be coming for you at some point. All right?
1: Could be purchasing outside of the AI.
0: Could be purging you there. All the database companies, all of that, man. Anyways, that is your Friday roast. Done and dusted for your Friday, man. Gotta love us a little Friday roast, man. When we do come back, it'll be after this one here. Summer Walker, come through. It's on...

0: Summer Walker, it's come through. It's on New FM, the beat of the Pacific. You got Gabs and Reeks here on The Morning Shack. Now, I saw this Facebook post. Mm-hmm. It was about a takeaways, right? So, I don't know if it's one of my local takeaways or whatnot, but anyways, so they got a takeaways there, and this lady comes in. She places a pretty big order. Mm-hmm. So she's like, okay, can I get this order done? It'll be, can I have it ready by, I don't know what, maybe later today at a certain time. The owner of the takeaway is going, okay, cool, that's fine. Just pay for the food and we'll get on to it. Mm. So I was like, okay, cool, easy transaction. Anyways, she goes to pay for her order. She pays for it. She doesn't look herself, but she swipes it and then she walks off. Mm-hmm. And so, and the guy, the person who owns the takeaways, he doesn't check the EFTPOS machine either. He just sees that it's been swiped and he starts going to work, starts cooking up the order.
1: Yeah.
0: Later revealed, it got declined. So that lady's order, it got declined. But the takeaways already started cooking up the order.
1: Yeah.
0: And I got some, like, I went in through the comments and it was quite divided about whose fault it is.
1: Why didn't they just call her back to come and pay for it because it got declined?
0: Yeah, obviously you could have easily got sorted that out. But it was like, whose fault does that sit with?
1: Why? What did it result into?
0: The lady never came back. The lady never came back to collect
1: food.
0: The order. No, she never
1: so
0: came
1: she
0: back.
1: So she knew it declined.
0: I don't know whether she knew or maybe later she found out that it was and then she was too embarrassed. I don't know what the full context was. However, I was just trying to figure out who's at fault here. Is it the owner's fault because he should have checked that the order went through before mm-hmm. he started cooking it? Or does the responsibility lie with the lady because she also should have fully paid for her order? Or is it a mixture of both people who should have paid for it? Like, should pay for it? Should, you know? And that's the kind of, like, I was a little bit like, oh, kind of divided about whose fault it is. For me, I'm leaning towards it being more of the takeaway owner's fault.
1: Mm-hmm.
0: Because that's your business, right? Yeah. You should be watching these things, making sure that these things are going through before you even start cooking up people's orders. However, a lot of people were roasting because there was a lady. That was the lady who put the order through.
1: Mm-hmm.
0: And they were saying, nah, this is her fault. She knew that it was going to decline. Man, if you just triple-checked your work and you would have seen that it declined, then you would have been like, oh, nah, it's okay. Or you even had a little bit of a moment to... There was a bit of a window there where you could have easily... Like, this is on the takeaways owner's part, where if he had just checked that it declined, he could have easily got to the customer because she would have still been walking to her car.
1: Yeah.
0: And then told her, hey, your car declined.
1: I've had that happen lots of times where my car declines.
0: Yeah.
1: But then the shopkeeper will be like, oh, sorry, you know, they tell you.
0: Yeah.
1: They tell you, or it sounds like she just ran away.
0: It could be that, but I would not even start cooking this damn order unless the transaction
1: went
0: through.
1: Yeah, I think it's the shop owner's fault. It's your responsibility to make sure the transactions go through.
0: That's what I was saying. That's what I was thinking as well. 466 on the text line, 0800-223-103. Who's at fault here when it comes to the takeaway owner or the person who was doing the purchase, all right? Somebody needs to take some sort of ownership right there, man. We want to hear from you guys, man. We'll do that after this one here. Dan's Put It Down, New Femme.

0: Hands Put It Down. It's on New FM, the beat of the Pacific. You got Gabs and Reeks here on The Morning Shack. We're talking all about this interesting Facebook post that I saw maybe like last week. And it kind of got me divided, or the whole post was divided in the comments, man, where people were just trying to figure out who was at fault here. Let me just break it down a little bit in context, okay? So there was a takeaways owner. A lady comes through. She places her order, okay? Nobody's checking this FWAS machine because the order, the transaction to pay for the order, it gets declined. The lady, she walks out of the takeaways not even realizing. Maybe she did realize, but she, I don't know. She ends up walking out not realizing that it's not gone through. The takeaway owner hasn't even checked the machine and said, oh, let me just triple check that. Has it gone through? No, this guy gets straight to work and starts cooking up the order. And so they were complaining. The takeaways was going, hey, does anyone know this lady? Because, you know, she placed this order through and we already cooked it and she hasn't come back. And in my head, I'm going, sounds like that's a little bit of your bad, because you should have triple checked that before you even started cooking the order.
1: Yeah.
0: Anyways, the comment section was divided. Everyone was saying it was their fault. It was the lady's fault. They were saying the lady's a thief. She already knew that her card got declined.
1: She can't be a thief if she hasn't taken anything, you dumb.
0: She didn't pay for it. Yeah, and these guys started cooking away. Very, very divided. And so I just wanted to kind of like figure out who was at fault here. Me, I'm leaning towards it's the takeaway owner's fault, because it's your business. It's your responsibility to kind of check these things prior. You're on my side as well, Gabs? Or?
1: Yeah, well, it's up to you to check your transactions that they go through.
0: I'm with you on that one too,
1: but that,
0: man.
1: That always happens, because it's, you know, it's normal when your card declines.
0: Yeah, and you know, and you, like, for the people who are purchasing things, we just swipe it and then we just walk off. We don't realize, oh, wait, hold on, sorry, there was the wrong card, or I put the wrong pin in or something like that, you know? Yeah.
1: So that happened to me the other night at dinner where the FPOS, like, it kept declining my card.
0: Yeah.
1: And then I was like, can't be my end.
0: Yeah.
1: I'm on my account right now. There's money in there.
0: Turns out, three times later,
1: it's their fault because their machine was broken.
0: See, there you go, man. It couldn't.
1: Well, and they were trying to blame me.
0: See, and that's another thing. It could be a malfunction on their side with the FWAS machine, man. Yeah. 466 on the text. I want to hear what your thoughts are, man. Josh on the text line says, one day my boss would have sent a search party after a day or two just to go and find these people. Oh, true. Yeah, you know what? Goes to show it might have been your guys' fault on your end. Connor's on the text line as well. I said, yep, same. You guys, it's the owner's fault as well. Jaden's on the text line, says, no, it's on the lady's fault. She knew exactly what she was doing. That's why she walked off straight away and not wait to check and see if it had gone through herself.
1: I think she was embarrassed that her card got declined. The least she could have done was say, hey, sorry, I'll just go.
0: That's the least thing, yeah.
1: But at the end of the day, you as the shopkeeper, you as the business owner, you as the customer service representative, yeah, whatever, that is your job to check that each transaction is processed.
0: Yeah, Leilani's off you on that one as well. She said, man, do not start cooking anything until the transaction has been made. You should be triple checking that, and whoever was that on the till should get a bit of a slap on the wrist as well.
1: Yeah.
0: Looks like majority is with us, man. Damn, very interesting though, because yeah, like I said, in their Facebook post, it was quite divided. I appreciate all the texts right there, man. We'll be back in after the news. Snow FM.

0: The Morning Shack.
1: Hey, are you cycling this weekend?
2: Yeah, heading out tomorrow.
1: Okay, remember to have a
2: Eh?
1: Yeah, go hard, but have a first. And wear all that fancy protective gear you've got. Because you're the best with getting the kids to help in the community garden, and we're going to need all hands on deck if we're going to get those tomatoes as big as last year.
2: Yeah, those tomatoes were like volleyballs. Will do.
3: 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Find out more at acc.co.nz.
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0: PM News at 9. Polifinaka, I'm Levi Matautia Morgan. The principal of a South Auckland school says there needs to be changes in the way school lunches are funded and delivered. Government last year made cost-cutting changes to the program, but serious concerns have surfaced over the safety and quality of the lunches. Rowandale School Principal Carver Sau says it's important school lunch providers work closely with schools to ensure they accommodate the nutritional needs for students.
1: It's very clear to me that these providers are stretched with the funding that they are receiving. Sometimes what they are providing is definitely not good for the kids, their taste buds or their interests or what foods they like. So I think it's timely, I think it's needed, but definitely please allow for schools to work with the providers.
0: An outright ban on children's play sand could be on the cards after tests showcased asbestos and contaminated products that can be airborne. The Commerce and Consumer Affairs Minister met with officials and the Associate Health Minister hours after AUT released its findings on yesterday. It had been found in several samples that were painstakingly tested earlier this year in the first research of its kind. MB was urging businesses to reflect them in their recall notices, and Minister Cameron Brewer is calling for advice and aims to take a hard approach to addressing the concerns.
2: We're taking it very seriously. I've called for advice. I want advice as to what the options are. And so whatever the outcome is, we are toughening up on this product.
0: One of the founders of the New Zealand Secondary School Students Choir returns full circle this weekend to celebrate the event's 40th anniversary. Tuilangi Ingelese Ete is the creative voice that's helped to inspire mass school choirs throughout New Zealand as well as the Pacific. His legacy will be part of the New Zealand Secondary Students Choir's 40th anniversary at Auckland St. Matthews in the City Mission tomorrow night. This remarkable milestone will bring together generations of singers celebrating the shared musical journey over four decades.
3: They will be setting a repertoire that's going to be part of that tour overseas to Singapore and Hong Kong. My sort of duty is to come in and acknowledge the genealogy of the New Zealand Second Schools Choir and paying tribute to the foundation of what I've come through.
0: A Papua New Guinea MP is questioning a new memorandum of understanding between the government executive and the country's Independent Commission Against Corruption, also known as ICAC. The government says the agreement between ICAC and the National Executive Council will strengthen prevention, detection and investigation of corruption within the government's administration. But an MP for district in the Chimbul province, Kirenga Kwa, also a former senior government minister, says it's not clear why the MOU is necessary.
4: I really see this MOU as superfluous, you know. All it's doing is watering down the personal resolve between the ICAC commissioners and their staff to get tough on even members of the NEC. If you are brothers in arms with them, then you can't act against them. That's wrong.
0: A former New Zealand High Commissioner to Kiribati has been appointed administrator for Tokelau. Foreign Minister Winston Peters says Andre van der Walt will oversee New Zealand's support for Tokelau's development, namely strengthening resilience to climate change. The administrator is also in charge of service delivery and supporting the education, health, transport and renewable energy sectors. Work is ongoing to make sure Tokelau's energy profile is up 90% renewable by the end of the year. And that's PMN News at 9. For more Pacific news and sports, go to pmn.co.nz.
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7: 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Welcome to the Morning Shaq, New FM 103.8. You're with Gabs, Riggs, and producer Louie. It is my favorite time of the entire week. Why is that?
8: Why?
7: Because we've got DJ Al Goody live on the ones and twos. Send through your requests, everyone. What kind of music do you want to listen to?
8: Oh, man, you know what? I'm in a loving mood at the moment, you know what I mean? It's been a lot of love in the last couple of days, and I just want to spread it out to the big bad world out there, man. You know what I'm thinking mainly about? I'm thinking about those two people that climbed up the Empire State Building.
7: Oh, beautiful.
8: Then I think about my two friends, Joey and Allah, who got married this week.
7: Yes.
8: Then I think about me and my love for everyone else out there.
7: Very nice.
8: Anyways, we're living up to you, man. 466 on the text line. Any requests, you got to check them on through, man. Al Goody's just sitting on up, and he is going to be playing out whatever you like to hear. All right, man. We're jumping into the music right now. DJ Al Goody spinning it up for you Friday morning with the Morning Shaq.
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2: 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Thank you so much for just being here with us. 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
1: This is the car effect. 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

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All together, Auckland.

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